0: We are the future.
1: We are the future.
2: We are the future.
3: We are the future.
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5: Hi, I'm Cooper, and my favourite Bible verse is Isaiah 41 verse 10, which says, "So do not fear, for I am with you. Do not be dismayed, for I am your God. I will strengthen you and help you. I will uphold you with my righteous right hand." That's Isaiah 41 verse 10, and this is Vision Kids.
6: Vision!

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1: You do it. Stop what you're doing and pray to Jesus.
2: Stop
1: what you're doing and pray to Jesus.
2: Stop
1: what you're doing and pray to Jesus. Mighty, mighty Jesus. When you're laughing, pray to Jesus. When you're crying,
2: oh no.
1: Pray to Jesus. When you're bored,
2: whatever.

0: noisy.
1: What? Excuse me, what's that?
2: Oh, no, shh.
0: Pray to Jesus when you're cranky.
1: Oh, I'm getting really cranky. I gotta count to three. One, two, three. Stop it.
0: Pray to Jesus when you're naughty.
1: Oh, no, it wasn't me. She did it.
0: Pray.

0: Jesus. When you're hurting,
1: ow, that hurts.
0: Pray to Jesus when you're frightened.
1: Oh, what was that?
0: No, that's all right, it's only me.
1: Okay, phew.
0: Pray to Jesus when you're sleepy.
1: Oh, I like this one. Okay, sleepy.
2: Thank you,
1: Colin. I meant to do the actions. Don't go to sleep. Colin! Colin! Wake up, Colin!
3: Oh, we're still doing the song. Sorry. Yes.
0: Pray to Jesus, mighty, mighty Jesus. Stop what you're doing and pray to Jesus.
4: Stop what you're doing and pray to Jesus.
0: Stop what you're doing and pray to Jesus.

0: You think you can stop for some fried chicken? I got a real hankering for some fried chicken.
1: It's been at least 100 hours since my last breath of fresh air, and my tummy's feeling queasy. Quick, pull over.

0: decisions. If you have made some wrong decisions lately, make sure you have learned from these, because it won't be long until you have the opportunity to make that decision again. And next time, I know you'll make the right decision. Enjoy getting it wrong because you're learning. I'm Andy Kirk. Super
1: Kids. Helping kids look to God daily. This is Vision Kids.

0: He's the mighty, mighty king. All right, here we go.
1: Adam.
0: Adam, ready? Adam is not the boss. They're looking for another person.
1: Amy.
0: Amy is not the boss. Let's do one more.
1: Katie
0: is not the boss. Jesus is the boss. Cause just the boys.

0: Ricky. We got someone else. Shh, shh, shh.
1: Blake.
0: Blake is not the boss. Ah, ah. She's forgotten her name. What's her name? Mummy can tell us.
2: Nilani.
0: Oh, that's a beautiful name. Nilani, say that. Nilani is not the boss. Ah, ah, sorry, Nilani.
1: Murray.
0: Murray is not the boss. Ah, ah, who is? Jesus is the boss. Cause, girls, Jesus is the boss.

0: Stephen is not the boss.
1: Jonathan.
2: Jonathan. It's Jonathan.
0: Jonathan is not the boss. Hey, let's do everyone. You say your name after three. One, two, three. Is not the boss. We got one more. We have one more. Shh, shh, listen.
1: God.
0: Guy is not the boss. Who is Jesus? Is the boss. Cause. Hey, I've got an idea. What about just the grown-ups? The mums and the dads sing the chorus. Ready? Here we go, grown-ups.

0: party game.
1: Yes, sir.
0: Wait.
1: Well done.
0: Who thinks they can do a new song? I sing, the Word became flesh and dwelt among us. And you sing, you'd better believe it. All right, here we go.
2: This is Vision Kids,
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4: Be performing the traditional Argentinian ballad, The Dance of the Cucumber, in its original Spanish. Bob the Tomato will translate.
5: Miren al pepino.
6: Watch the cucumber. See how he moves. Like a lion chasing a mouse.
5: Miren al pepino.
6: Watch the cucumber.
5: It's while it's moving.
6: Oh, how smooth his motion.
5: Like
6: butter
5: and on
6: a bald monkey.
5: Miren al pepino.
6: Watch the cucumber.
5: Los vegetales.
6: All the vegetables.
5: Envidian a su
6: envy their friend. Wishing
5: bailar.
6: To dance as he.
5: Pepino bailarín.
6: Dancing cucumber.
5: Pepino bailarín.
6: Dancing cucumber.
5: Pepino bailarín.
6: Dancing cucumber.
5: Baila, baila
6: dance,
5: ya.
6: Dance, yeah.
5: Miren el tomate.
6: Look at the tomato.
5: No es triste.
6: Isn't it sad?
5: Él no puede bailar.
6: He can't dance.
5: Pobre tomate.
6: Poor tomato.
5: Él desearía poder bailar como el pepino.
6: He wishes he could dance like the cucumber.
5: Libre y suavemente.
6: Free and smooth.
5: Pero no puede danzar.
6: But he can't. Okay, stop the music. What do you mean I can't dance? I can dance. Well, what about Uncle Louie's polka party? Didn't you see me dancing at Uncle Louie's polka party?
5: No comprendo.
6: No comprendo? I'll show you no comprendo.
7: Mom, Dad, look over here. Get a picture of me next to the cucumber in authentic Argentinian garb!
6: Okay, Junior, but we better hurry. I think the dwarves have your mother confused with someone else. Say peace!
7: Peace!
5: Escuchen al pepino.
6: Listen to the cucumber.
5: Oigan su
6: voz
5: fuerte.
6: Here his strong voice.
5: Como un león.
6: Like a lion.
5: Listo a devorar.
6: About to eat.
5: Escuchen al pepino.
6: Listen to the cucumber.
5: Dulce
6: how
5: canto.
6: Sweet his voice.
5: Su
6: the breath
5: garganta.
6: From his throat is like a chorus
5: trinar.
6: Of little birdies.
5: Escuchen al
6: listen
5: pepino.
6: To the cucumber.
5: Los vegetales.
6: All the vegetables.
5: Inviden a su
6: envy their friend.
5: Como
6: wishing to sing
5: cantar.
6: As he.
5: Pepino
6: singing
5: cantador.
6: Cucumber.
5: Pepino
6: singing
5: cantador.
6: Cucumber.
5: Pepino
6: singing
5: cantador.
6: Cucumber.
5: Canta,
6: sing,
5: canta
6: sing,
5: ya.
6: Yeah.
5: Escuchen al tomate.
6: Listen to the tomato.
5: No es triste.
6: Isn't it sad?
5: Él no puede cantar.
6: He can't sing.
5: Pobre tomate.
6: Poor tomato.
5: Él desearía poder cantar.
6: He wishes he could sing.
5: Fuerte y dulce como el pepino.
6: Strong and sweet like the cucumber.
5: Pero no puede.
6: But he can't.
5: Ni siquiera dar un silbido.
6: Can't even whistle. All right, that's it, señor. Come over here and let me sing you a song.
5: Adios, amigos.
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5: 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I hope he doesn't catch me. 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
3: 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As I learn to ask God for his help and see him come through, this helps me build my trust in him.
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4: Behind the ivy, there's a doorway. It's my secret garden.
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6: Play out of doors as much as you like and get stronger.
4: Might I have a bit of earth to plant things in, to see them come alive?
6: A garden. When you find a bit of earth you want, then take it, child, and make it come alive.
7: I'm Colin. Mr. Craven is my father.
4: I didn't know he had a boy.
7: He doesn't like to see me, because my mother died after I was born. And when he looks at me, it reminds him. I don't like people to see me, because I'm always like this, ill and having to stay in bed.
8: Good heavens, Miss Mary, what are you doing here? You must come away at once. At once, do you hear?
7: I don't want her to leave.
8: But Master Colin...
7: So of course she must stay. Thank you, Medlock. You may go.

0: For the next few days, it rained continuously, and I spent more and more time visiting Colin and talking to him. We were becoming very good friends, and he didn't seem to mind answering whatever I asked him.
1: Colin, why don't you like being looked at?
2: I always hated it. Even when I was little, they used to take me to the seaside and I had to lie in my carriage. Everyone would stare at me. Once an old lady started to pat my cheeks and say, "You poor little thing." And so I screamed out loud and bit her finger. She was so frightened that she ran away.
1: She must have thought you'd gone mad like a dog.
2: Well, they shouldn't have stared at me all the time.
1: But you don't mind me looking at you?
2: Of course not.
1: Would you mind if... well, if someone else saw you?
2: I wouldn't mind meeting that boy you've been telling me about. Dickon, who knows where the animals live in their secret places.
1: I'm sure you wouldn't mind him.
2: The birds and the animals like him. And I suppose I'm a sort of boy animal.
1: Yes, a wild boy animal who bites people. Living in a secret hidey hole.
0: After a whole week of rain, there finally came a morning when the sky was blue again. The warmth and the light of the sunshine seemed to have made the whole world different. And after a week of rain, the grass was suddenly so green. New things were growing in the flower beds, and the birds were singing everywhere.
1: Oh, Dickon, you're here already. How could you get here so early? The sun has only just got up.
3: I was up before the sun today. How could I have stayed in bed? It's like the world's begun all over again this morning. Look, Miss Mary, how the crocuses have come out.
1: They're all purple and orange and gold.
3: Shh! Keep as still as a stone. Over there, it's Ben Weatherstaff's robin.
1: Oh!
3: See in his beak? He's got a bit of twig. That means he's building his nest. So we mustn't notice him or call to him. He's too busy. Fly away somewhere else if we bother him now.
1: But I can't help looking at him.
3: Let's talk about something else then.
1: Yes. Do you know about Colin?
3: Colin?
1: It's all right, I've met him. I've been to talk to him every day this week. He says I'm making him forget about being ill and dying.
3: I'm glad, you know.
1: Dickon, I can't work it out. Do you think he wants to die?
3: No. But perhaps he wishes he'd never been born. Mother says that's the worst thing on earth for any child, not to feel wanted.
1: Colin just sits in bed all day, worrying he might get a hump on his back.
3: Hey, why couldn't he come in here sometime?
1: That's just what I was thinking.
3: Then he wouldn't be fretting about his back. He'd be watching the buds grow on the rose bushes. I could push him in his wheelchair.
1: Yes, and the doctor did say he should have some fresh air.
3: It'd be good for him, I reckon. Miss Mary, look. Have you seen how the robin and his mate have been working while we've been sitting here? Look at him, perched on that branch, wondering where to put that bit of twig.
0: There was such a lot to see and to do that morning in the secret garden that I was very late getting back to my room.
4: Oh, where on earth have you been, Miss Mary? Master Colin has been asking for you and asking for
1: well,
4: you.
1: Well, tell him I can't go and see him just yet. I want to have my bath first.
4: Oh, I wish you'd come now, Miss Mary. He's getting into one of his moods again, and it might calm him down if you came to see him.
1: It'll do him good to wait for once. I'll go and see him when I've had my bath.
4: Oh,

0: my head.
1: Why are you in bed?
0: I got up this morning and waited for you for ages, but you didn't come. So I had them put me in bed again. My back was aching and my head was aching and I was tired. Why didn't you come?
1: I was working in the garden with Dickon.
0: Dickon? I won't let him keep coming in here if you stay out with him all the time instead of coming to see me.
1: Is that so? Well, if you won't let Dickon come, then I'll never visit you again.
0: You'll have to if I want you to.
1: I jolly well won't.
0: They'd make you. If you wouldn't come, then they'd drag you in.
1: Oh, well, would they, Mr. Raja? They might be able to drag me in, but they wouldn't be able to make me talk to you. I'd just sit there.
0: Oh, how selfish!
1: Selfish? What about you? You're more selfish than I am. You're the most selfish boy I ever saw.
0: Not as selfish as Dickon. He keeps you playing outside when I'm all by myself in here.
1: He's not selfish. He's nicer than any boy who ever lived. He's like an angel, is Dickon?
0: A fine angel. A common cottage boy off the moor.
1: Well, he's nicer than a selfish little Raja.
0: I'm not selfish. I'm ill and there's a lump coming on my back and anyway, I'm going to die.
1: What nonsense. Of course you're not going to die. You just say that to make people feel sorry for you. I believe you're proud of it.
0: What? You get out of my room! Ah!
1: All right then. I'm going if you're going to throw things at me. And I won't come back. And I was planning such a nice surprise for you too. But now I won't tell you about it. Ever!
2: Ah, there you are, Miss Mary. A parcel has come for you. I've had Martha take it up to your room. It's from Mr. Craven.
1: From my uncle? Goodness me. I wonder what it is.
3: It was a big wooden box, full of neat packages tied up in string. There were beautiful books. Two of them were all about gardens and were full of coloured pictures. There were some board games, too. And best of all, a lovely little writing case with my name printed on it in gold.
4: Oh, aren't they lovely, Miss Mary?
1: Yes, and it's such a surprise. I never expected Mr. Craven to think of me. If Colin wasn't in such a bad mood, I'd go and show him. He'd like playing the games and looking at the gardening books. Mm. They might stop him fretting about his back. He always seems to worry about it most when he's tired and cross.
5: Well, he's certainly tired and cross now.
1: Perhaps I should go and see him. But I said I'd never go back again. I know. I'll go and see him. If he wants me, in the morning. He might throw his book at me again. But I'll go in the morning.
3: However, it was in the middle of the night when I was wakened by such dreadful sounds that I jumped out of bed in an instant. Doors were being opened and shut, and there were hurrying feet in the corridors, and someone was crying and screaming at the same time. Screaming and crying in a horrible way.
1: Oh, I can't bear it. Must be Colin having one of those tantrums. Oh, this is terrible. Someone ought to make him stop. Why should everyone in the house be afraid of a little boy?
6: Oh, you're awake, Miss Mary. Nurse Jenny is at her wit's end. She wondered if you might come and see Master Colin.
7: He's worked himself up into hysterics. He might do himself an injury. No one can do anything with him. But he might listen to you.
6: Yes.
7: He likes you.
1: Oh, does he? He threw me out of his room before. He's just a spoiled little boy.
7: Oh, that's it, Miss Mary. You're in just the right mood to deal with him. You go and tell him off. Go on, child, as quick as ever you can.
3: I flew along the corridor, and the nearer I got to the screams, the crosser I became. By the time I reached Colin's door, I was furious.
1: Stop that noise! Oh, why doesn't everyone just run out of this house? Colin! Stop it at once or you'll scream yourself to death, and I wish you would.
0: I felt it! The lump on my back! I knew I would! I'll get a hunch on my back! And then I'll die!
1: Of course you didn't feel a lump! There's nothing the matter with your stupid back All you've got is hysterics. Turn over at once. Let me have a look at this lump.
6: I can't move.
1: Nurse, come in here, please, and show me his back this minute.
7: Perhaps he won't let me.
6: It's all right. Show her. She'll see then.
7: Well, if you say so.
6: Oh! Oh, your hands are cold.
1: Oh, stop moaning. You're very thin. I can feel every single rib on your back. But there's no lump here. Nothing at all, except backbone lumps like everyone's got. And you can only feel them because you're so thin. I've got them too. And they used to stick out almost as much as yours do. Till I got a little bit less scrawny. Do you hear me, Colin? There is no lump on your back. And if you ever say there is again, I'll laugh at you.
7: I didn't know he was worried about a lump on his spine. Well, his back is weak, of course, because he doesn't get any exercise. But I could have told him there was no lump there if I'd have known he was worried about it.
6: Could you really?
7: Yes, sir. Your back is perfectly normal.
1: You see?
6: Normal? So, do you think I might live to grow up then?
7: I can't see any reason why not. If you'd only control your temper and start getting some exercise and fresh air.
6: Oh, Mary, would you help me? Would you take me out to look for the... I mean, to get some fresh air sometime? I'd like some fresh air if I could go out with you. And with Dickon, perhaps.
1: Of course we'll take you. That's what I was coming to tell you before. We've been planning it. To take you out into the garden in your chair.
7: Oh. Well, now, Miss Mary, you'd better try and get back to sleep. You aren't... I'll wait with him. He'll drop off after a while. He's much calmer now. Then I'll lie down myself in the next room.
1: Colin, before I go, would you like me to pat your hand again and sing to you? Perhaps it would help you go to sleep.
6: Oh, yes, please. Thank you, Mary.
1: Thank you, Nurse. I'll stay with my cousin till he goes to sleep.
7: Well, if you're sure, you must call me if you want me.
1: All right, then.
6: Oh, Mary, I almost said it by accident. About the garden. But I stopped myself in time.
1: Yes, well done.
6: You said before something about a surprise.
1: Can I trust you with a secret? For sure?
6: Yes, for sure!
1: Well, Dickon is going to come and see you if you like him to.
6: I would! I'd love him to!
1: And he'll bring some of his creatures with him.
6: What? Here into my room? Oh!
1: But that's not all. The rest is better. There is a door into the garden, Colin. I found it.
6: Oh.
1: It was hidden under the ivy on the wall.
6: Oh, Mary! Shall I see it? Do you think I'll live to see it?
1: Of course you'll live to see it. Don't be so silly.
8: We are the future. We are Vision Kids.

0: If you please, sir. Here's Dickon and his... his companion, sir. Dickon, take your cap off.
1: All right. Hello, Master Cullen. Here's a newborn lamb. His name's Bleat. Can I put him in your lap for a moment?
2: Oh, yes. All right.
1: Here you go.
2: What's he doing nuzzling around like that?
1: He's looking for something to eat. I brought him in a bit hungry, because I thought you'd like to see him feed. See? Here's his milk in a baby's bottle. Would you like to try feeding him?
2: Oh, yes. Like this. Oh, look at him. He's drinking it. He's drinking it.
3: Dickon told Colin about how he had found the lamb just as the sun was rising 3 mornings ago, and about the moor, and about his fox cub, and about a million other things. Dickon told us the country names for all the flowers, and he showed Colin which ones were already growing in the secret garden. Colin got very excited indeed about going to see them. Finally, the great day came. Dickon began to push the wheelchair slowly and steadily. I walked along beside it, and Colin leaned back in his chair and lifted up his face to the sky, breathing in the fresh spring air. The orders had been obeyed, and there was not a soul to be seen as we trundled along, admiring the flower beds. Then, at last, we turned into the long walk by the ivied walls.
0: This is it.
2: Here? But I can't see anything. It's just a wall. There's no door.
0: Yes, that's just what I thought. Look, over there. That's the garden where Ben Weatherstaff works.
2: Is it?
1: And that's where the robin flew over the wall. Isn't it, Miss Mary?
0: Yes.
2: Oh, I wish he'd come again.
1: I reckon he will.
0: And there, where the lilac bush is, that's where he perched on the little heap of earth and showed me the key.
2: What? There?
0: Yes. And this... this is the ivy that the wind blew back.
2: Oh!
0: And see, here's the handle. And here is the door. Dickon, push him in. Push him in quickly.
1: Ready?
2: I'm closing my eyes till we get inside.
1: All right, Master Cullen. You can open them now.
2: Garden.
3: That afternoon, the whole world seemed to devote itself to being perfect and radiantly beautiful for one very special boy. Dickon pushed the chair slowly round and round the garden, stopping every other moment to let Colin see the wonders springing out of the earth or trailing down from trees. Then Dickon lifted Colin out of his chair and sat him down under a tree, and we all ate some biscuits which Dickon had brought.
2: I never want this afternoon to end. I'm feeling ever so much better.
0: It must be the fresh air.
1: I wouldn't be surprised to see you walking soon.
2: Walking? Me?
1: Why shouldn't you?
2: But I've never walked.
1: You've got two legs, same as other folk. There's nothing wrong with them, is there?
2: I don't think so. But they're so thin and weak, they shake so much, that I'm afraid to try to stand on them.
1: Well, when you stop being afraid, then you can try standing up. And you'll stop being afraid by and by.
2: Dickon, who is that man?
1: Man?
0: Where?
2: Over there. His head just popped over the wall. But he's gone now.
1: Must have been someone up a ladder. Who could it be?
2: I don't think he saw me because I'm under all these branches and he was looking the other way. There he is again!
0: Stay under the tree, Colin. You too, Dickon. It's Ben Weatherstaff.
4: What's going... the naughty lass! How'd that get in there? Oh, always asking questions. You were just nosing about trying to find your way in there, weren't you? Oh, I don't know why I ever wasted my time talking to thee. It was all because of that robin.
0: It was your robin who showed me the way in. He didn't know he was doing it, but he did.
4: A robin indeed. Hey, who's down there with thee? Oh, Dickon. I'm surprised at thee, lad, getting mixed up in a scrape like this.
2: Dickon is here because I asked him.
4: Who's that? Another boy? What? Who? thee. But...
2: Do you know who I am? Answer me.
4: Do I know who you are? Oh, with thy mother's eyes staring at me. My word, I don't know who else I could be. That must be the poor cripple boy.
2: Cripple? Cripple? I'm not a cripple. I'm not.
0: No, he isn't. He hasn't got a lump on his back at all. I looked and there was nothing there. Nothing at all.
4: I'm sorry. I was only saying what I've been told, and folks often talk nonsense, I know. I'd always heard tell that the young master was, well, that had a crooked back. Has there not?
2: No.
0: It's perfectly normal. The nurse told us.
4: Well, then what ails thee, lad? Why can't thou walk? Are thy legs crooked?
2: No, there's nothing wrong with my legs. It's just that... Dickon, come here and help me up, will you?
1: Come on. There we go. Easy does it. And up. There.
2: You see? Look at me, you see?
0: You're standing up.
2: Yes, I am. Look, I can stand.
0: Colin, you're tall. Look how tall you are when you stand up straight.
1: You're as straight as I am, Master Colin. As straight as any lad in Yorkshire.
4: Hey, lad. Well, God bless thee. You're as thin as a rake and pale as a ghost, but there's nowt wrong with thee that a bit of sunshine won't mend. I'm right sorry about what I said. The lies folk tell me they don't know the truth.
0: You can't keep standing on top of a ladder. Come round to the door, Ben.
4: You found the door?
0: Yes. Look, it's over here. Can you see? I'll let you in.
2: Dickon.
1: Yeah?
2: I want to walk over to that tree. Will you help me?
1: Sure.
2: Thanks.
1: Come on. You're doing fine, Master Colin. Come on, nice and steady now. Just a few more steps. There.
0: This way. We're over here.
2: Ah, Weatherstaff. Now you can see me properly. Do you think I'm a cripple now? Do my legs seem crooked?
4: No, sir, not a bit of it. But why's thou been hiding thyself away?
2: Because until my cousin Mary came to stay, everyone thought I was going to die. But I'm not going to.
4: Die? That's not going to die, I can see that. That's got too much pluck in thee. Now, look, sir, why don't thou sit down a moment, if I care to, and tell me what's to do?
1: Down we go.
2: Very well, then, Weatherstaff. You need to know that this is a secret garden. You mustn't say a word about it to anyone else.
4: Oh, I can keep a secret, don't thou worry.
2: What work do you do in the gardens here?
4: Whatever I please. I'm sort of retired now, but they keep me on special-like, because she liked me.
2: She?
4: Our dear mother, God rest her.
2: This was her garden, wasn't it?
4: Aye, it was. How she loved it. I'm sure she'd be very glad that you're in it now.
2: Dickon and Mary have worked hard to make it come alive again, but it must be kept a secret. We might ask you to help us sometimes, but you must only come when no one can see you.
4: Ah, well, now I'll tell you a secret. I've come in here before, and no one saw me then.
2: What? When?
4: Last time I was here was about 2 years ago.
2: But the door was locked.
4: I got in the same way the robin does, over the wall, except I climbed over. Only I couldn't do it this year because of my rheumatics. Oh, Master Colin, she was so fond of her roses, the mother was. And she was such a pretty young thing. She said to me once, Ben, she said, and I can see those laughing eyes now. If ever I'm ill, she said, or I go away, please take care of my roses. Well, she did go away, as you know. And then we had orders that no one was ever to come near this place. But as for me, well, I'd already had my orders from her. And so over the wall I popped once a year for her sake to do a bit of pruning. till the rheumatics stop me.
2: I'm glad you did wear the staff. You'll know how to keep the secret.
4: Oh, yes, sir, I will. And it'll be nicer for me to come in through the door in future. Much easier than clambering over that wall. And look who's come to see what all the fuss is about.
0: Who? Oh, it's your Robin, Ben.
2: Oh, look at him.
4: So, Mr. Curious, that didn't want to miss out on the fun, did that? Well, do you approve?
1: I reckon he does.

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3: I don't want to be strange. I'm sure I'll stop being strange if I can go to the garden every day.
4: I'm sure your father will be delighted to hear of your improvement.
3: No! He mustn't be told.
5: If he keeps asking for more food, they won't believe he's an invalid. It'll spoil the surprise.
0: I've got an idea.
6: 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I must go back to Misselthwaite. I'll go at once.
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0: 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So strong and so mighty, there's nothing my God cannot do. That's true.
1: We are the future.
2: We are Vision Kids.

0: 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A tiny little story is all I need.
1: We are the future. We are Vision Kids.
2: Don't be selfish. Come on.

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1: Hi, I'm Scarlett, and my favourite Bible verse is Genesis 1 verse 1, which says, "In the beginning, God created the heavens and the earth." That's Genesis 1 verse 1, and this is Vision Kids.

0: side.
1: Now, Jenny Fleck, what I want to know is, where are my sewing needles?
2: Sebastian.
1: What?
2: It's not that kind of sewing.
1: Oh.
2: Okay?
1: What kind of sewing is it?
2: No, I think it would be a very good idea.
1: What would?
2: If maybe I took over the singing.
1: Oh, no.
2: And you listen.
1: Not
2: learn
1: fair.
2: A little bit about what this is all about, okay?
1: No.
2: You go and sit over there.
1: But I've been practicing for weeks and weeks. Oh, can I do that? Dum, da dum, dum, dim, dim, dum, dum, dum, dum.
3: Went sewing one day, and some of the good seed it fell by the wayside.
1: What's a wayside?
3: And the birds of the air came and ate it with glee.
1: I like these bits.
3: And that was the end of that part of the seed.
1: Oh dear. Oh, I missed the dum-de-dum bits. Oh well, I'm not even supposed to be here.
3: A sewer.
1: Excuse me.
3: Wait.
1: Oh,
2: stop it.
1: I just want to turn. And some of the good seeds sprang up right away.
2: Off my strings.
1: Sorry.
3: Cause it fell on the rocks where the soil weren't deep.
1: Help, I'm a bursting seed. And it wasn't, not weren't.
3: And when the sun rose, it was scorched by the heat.
1: Oh, yeah, well, I'm not going to stay out here and get scorched by any heat. And besides, I haven't got any sunscreen.

0: just where it lay.
1: Now it's my turn to sing, with the thorn, then the thistle, then the weed, then, oh, and with the thorn, then the, oh, do you know, I still didn't get it right. With the thorn, then the thistle, then the weed, then such like.
0: Till I grew up and choked it, and it vanished from sight.
1: Jerry.
0: Just like you're going to, Sebastian.
1: Now, Tim, you're supposed

0: Well, you see, this guy who owned it really looked after it very well.
1: Then as spring was sprung, there was corn everywhere.
0: 30, 60, 100, 200, 400, 590,000 times as much was planted and more. Through. Not this time. Oh.

0: I feel that it's me. I never thought about it quite like that before. I suppose I have got a few weeds here and there that need pulling out.
1: You're listening to Vision Kids.

0: taken it. People ask me how I stay so fit and healthy. And I say I eat what top breeders recommend. No, I do my exercises. You got to practice.
1: You're listening to Visiting Kids.

0: guys, it's Andy Kirk. In August 1914, the Germans were driving relentlessly for Paris. They were less than 40 miles away by the beginning of September. That's when French troops made a last-ditch stand at the River Marne, and it seemed almost certain the French would be crushed and their capital city captured. There were 6,000 soldiers in Paris that could help make the difference, but there was no way to get them to the front. Then one of the generals realized that it could mobilize the taxi cabs of Paris to carry the soldiers, then they could save the war. The word went out, and patriotic cabbies emptied out their passengers, explaining proudly that they had to go to battle. 600 cabs lined up at the appointed hour, and General Galliani, the military commander of Paris, came out to expect them. "Here's something you don't see every day," was his comment. Right then, the soldiers loaded up and they went off to war in the cabs. This amazing story of an unlikely hero shows us that often we feel ordinary, just like the cabbies, but in the right circumstances, we can be just that. Ordinary heroes. I'm Andy Kirk.
1: Super Kids. 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

0: Well, hello there. It's good to have you back. You're always welcome here at Lamplighter Theatre. On our last visit...
1: You'll do what I say, Clapham.
2: Pa, I don't feel right taking what's not mine.
1: Stealing's in your blood, boy. Ain't no escaping it. Your grandpa was a thief, too. You'll take them clips, or you feel the whip when we get home, you hear?
2: Someday, I'm gonna stand up to him.
3: You see, Harry, you have good things ahead of you. I'll live as a criminal my whole life.
2: Why do you say that?
3: My pa's taught me all about thieving. It's in my blood, and there ain't no escaping it.
4: The good book says if any man belongs to Christ, his old life just passes away. No one has to be a prisoner of their bloodline.
1: Where's my dinner?
5: I'm cooking it up now, Norman.
3: The flames! The curtain's on fire!
5: Oh, my arm!
3: Ma!
1: You burned my dinner, woman!
3: Ma! She's in pain!
1: Don't you talk back to me!
3: Pa, no! Hello, Mrs. Davis. Do you think it'd be okay if I just stayed here for a spell?
5: That's fine. You're with family.
3: Okay, Clapham. You gotta go in that house sometime. You can't stand out here all night. Ma? Ma, what are you doing?
5: Making him another supper.
3: Where is he?
5: Sleeping off the rum. When he wakes up, food better be on the table.
3: Well, where'd you get the food?
5: I took some vegetables from Hennessy's farm.
3: Ma, you stole them?
5: I would rather take the wrath of old Hennessy than the wrath of your pa any day.
3: I'd rather you not have to do either. How's your arm?
5: Swollen. But better.
3: You think I should stay? I mean, when he gets up, you think he's gonna...
5: Oh, he won't remember nothing about tonight. Except that his rotten wife couldn't make him nothing but vegetables for dinner.
3: Well, let me cook those for you.
5: That'd be nice. Kinda tired.
3: Ma?
5: Hmm?
3: Why do you stay and let Pa treat you like he does?
5: It wasn't like this when we got married. I guess I keep hoping... Well...
3: You look tired. Why don't you go on to bed? I'll take care of this.
5: I suppose I will. Thank you, son.
3: Good night, Mom. Mr. Smith?
6: Yes, Clapham.
3: I'm done sweeping. Are there any other chores I could do before I go?
6: Yes, actually. I need to head to the stables for a few minutes. You can watch the shop for me, huh?
3: Yes, of course.
6: Good. I shan't be gone long.
3: Mr. Smith?
6: What is it, Clapham?
3: I've done chores all month, and I was just wondering if you could pay my wages? It's going on 2 weeks late.
6: Clapham. You know the shop has been slow for quite a while now. When harvest comes and people begin to have money again, well, they'll come back to the shop. But for now, I need to be mindful of expenses and inventory. I'll have the money to pay your wages next month, and not a moment before.
3: It's just that the menagerie is coming to town, and I just wanted just a little bit of spending money for...
6: Clapham! Surely you have more important things to do with your money than spend it on the frivolity of a menagerie. I shall be back shortly.
3: I'll never get to go.
7: Hello, young man.
3: Hello.
7: Do you work here?
3: I'm just watching the store for a bit.
7: Do you have any umbrellas?
3: Yes, we do. That one there should work just fine.
7: Ah, excellent. Here is your money, kind lad. Thank you.
3: Thank you. Oh, Mr. Smith would never know. No, I won't do it. This is enough for 3 rides at the menagerie. What am I seeing? This is not mine. Wait. Wait, it is mine. He doesn't have the right to make me work and not pay me. I'm not his slave. And he won't miss it anyways. He won't even miss it at all.

0: Do you have your basket, Lucy?
1: Yes.
0: Annie?
2: I have it.
0: Hello.
1: It's Clap'em!
0: Clap'em? I didn't know you were coming here. We were on our way to pick berries.
1: Yeah. Do you want to come?
3: I don't know.
0: What's the matter?
3: My stomach's upset.
0: Oh.
1: Berries are wonderful for aching stomachs. They make me feel better.
0: Is that it? Your stomach?
3: Yeah, it's my stomach, that's all.
0: All right, then. Mother, we're going.
4: Oh, wait! Just a moment, children. Now, Lucy, are you certain you'll be all right?
1: Yes, Mother.
4: It is a very long walk.
1: The walk will do me good, Mother. The fresh air will help me feel better.
4: Oh, I don't know if this is a good idea.
3: Where are you going?
1: Oh, the woods around Providence Bend.
3: Well, that's a long ways.
4: I know, and I cannot believe I'm being persuaded by my children to go against my better judgment.
5: She'll be fine, Mother.
3: Yeah, I can carry her all the way on my back.
1: Yay! Clap'em can carry me.
4: Go, child. Oh, and take the plaid shawl with you, Annie, to tie round her if it gets cool towards evening.
0: We'll take good care of her, Mother. Clap'em, you and I can make a hand chair and carry her. Come on, let's put our hands together.
3: Okay.
0: Your Highness, your hand chair awaits. Okay,
1: oh,
0: off
1: no,
0: we go. Love berries.
3: Yeah, they're really good.
1: Mm-hmm. My fingers hurt.
5: Lucy, you've only picked a few berries.
1: But look, I have more in my basket than you.
5: Uh-huh, that's because Clap'em put them in there when you weren't looking.
1: My legs hurt.
0: Maybe Mother was right. Maybe this was too long of a journey for you.
1: It wasn't. I just don't feel well, that's all.
0: Did you eat too many berries?
1: I haven't eaten any. I just want to rest.
5: All right, you two go on ahead of us. I'll sit with Lucy.
0: All right, come on, Clap'em.
3: Well, let's try up the hill.
0: All right, race you there.
3: Last one there is a rotten blueberry.
1: Clap'em is a very nice boy, do you think?
5: Yes.
1: I mean, he's generous and caring.
5: Yes.
1: And you know, Father was only a few years older than Clap'em when he asked Mother to marry.
5: Oh, Lucy, you are a silly girl.
1: Well, wouldn't he be a nice addition to our family?
5: If you're so taken with him, why don't you marry him?
1: I'm just a little girl to him.
5: Oh, you're a little girl to everyone.
1: I feel faint.
5: That's what happens when little girls get foolish thoughts.
1: I'm not joking, Annie.
5: Well, just close your eyes and lie down.
0: Take a look at this one. These are so good. Really glad to be out here today, huh?
3: Yeah.
0: You aren't yourself today, Clap'em.
3: I'm not.
0: It's such a carefree day. But you seem troubled.
3: There ain't no carefree days.
0: Something's eating away at you. Well, are you going to share it with your friend, or are you just going to let it eat you up?
3: I did something.
0: What?
3: I can't say.
0: Oh, I'm your friend. You can tell me whatever you want to.
3: Then I guess I don't want to.
0: Well, if it'll put that Clap'em smile back on your face, then you ought to go ahead and tell me. Just get it off your chest.
3: I did something bad.
0: So, would you like for me to guess?
3: Or? No, look, just leave me alone. If I tell you, you won't want to be my friend no more.
0: Well, I don't believe that.
3: Let's just go back to where the girls are.
0: Did you do something to me or my family?
3: No.
0: Well, then why can't you tell me?
3: Please, stop talking about it.
0: Okay. But whatever it is, my mother always tells me, it's the truth that sets a man free.
6: Harry!
0: What?
6: We need to get home. Lucy's really sick.
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2: Let's return now to Lamplighter Theater.
3: Mr. Smith?
10: Yes, Clapham.
3: I need to tell you something.
10: Are you going to tell me that you're finished cleaning the counter?
3: No, sir.
10: Then I'm not interested. Finish the counter, then you may have your say. I'm busy.
3: Yes, sir.
11: Hello.
10: Hello, sir.
11: Yes, I've come to return this umbrella.
10: Oh.
11: I purchased it yesterday, and I'm afraid the handle is broken. You see? I was wondering if you have anything similar.
10: Well, yes, we do, but I'm sorry. I don't remember you buying an umbrella.
11: Oh, yes, you weren't here. I gave the money to this young man here.
10: You did?
11: Yes.
10: Clapham, did you take this man's money?
3: Yes.
10: I see. Well, sir, how about this umbrella in exchange for the one you have?
11: Oh, that looks fine to me. Thank you, sir.
10: Thank you.
11: Good day.
10: Good day. You didn't tell me you sold an umbrella.
3: No, sir. I didn't.
10: And I didn't notice the money in the register at the end of the day.
3: Sir!
10: You stole it!
3: This is what I was gonna tell you, Mr. Smith.
10: Where is the money?
3: Look, I have it right here.
10: Get out of my shop!
3: Mr. Smith, I'm sorry, but...
10: Get out!
3: Yes, sir.

0: Clapham?
1: Yes, Ma?
0: I want you to go into town and get me something.
1: Okay, what do you want?
0: Here's my mixture bottle. Don't hold nothing, hardly. Just get it filled up with rum. My stomach's so cold today. Here's 9 pence.
1: You told me you didn't have a cent in the world.
0: Well, I'd never lie to you, Clapham. You know that.
1: Yes, ma'am.
0: I found this last night in Paul's corduroys.
1: Well, put it back, then. We're bad enough without stealing from each other.
0: He ain't gonna miss it. Besides, I deserve it after the way he treated me.
1: Well, the stealing has got to stop somewhere. I ain't gonna do this no more.
0: Clapham! Clapham, come back to your ma!
1: I ain't stealing never again. Never.
2: Hey, boy.
1: Huh?
2: Come here.
1: Yes, Pa.
2: You're coming to town with me.
1: Why?
2: Just walk with me, boy.
1: What are we gonna do?
2: I'll tell you when I think it's your business. Now, come on.
1: You're gonna make me steal for you, ain't you?
2: Am I gonna have to drag you to town?
1: No. No, Pa, I won't do it. I ain't gonna steal for you again. I don't want to be a thief no more.
2: Boy, you may as well let that go. You were born a thief, and you always will be one.
1: No, I won't.
2: Don't you even think about running. Looks like I'm needing a whip to keep you in line.
1: Oh, no!
2: Come back here, now! You gotta come home sometime.

0: Look at that. I finally caught as much as you. Clapham?
1: What?
0: Aren't you ever going to tell me what happened to you? Or what you did that was so wrong?
1: I told you I didn't want to talk.
0: You know, you can tell me anything. I'll stick by a friend through thick and thin.
1: Oh, it's too much thick.
0: Well, I'm listening.
1: I'll tell you some other time. Maybe. I'm going to cast out a bit further.
0: Ah! What's wrong with your arm?
1: I hurt it.
0: How?
1: Cutting wood.
0: Yeah, that's a pretty good-sized bruise for cutting wood.
1: I just wasn't watching what I was doing. Don't worry about it, please.
0: I will worry about it. And tell you what, I'm not fishing with you anymore until you do what a friend should do and tell me everything you need to tell me.
2: Clapham? Clapham!
1: Yes?
2: Come here, boy. Don't you never run from me again. Never!
3: Clapham!
1: Help!
3: Clapham! He could drown. Aren't you going to help him?
2: Let him help himself.
3: Wait, he's come back. I don't swim well.
1: Help!
3: Hang on, Clapham. I'm coming! Oh, God, help us. Wait. Clapham, there's a branch ahead of you. Grab it!
1: Where?
3: It's to your right, sticking out.
1: I got it.
3: Okay, hold on. I'm coming. I'm right here. Reach out for my hand. Come on. I can't lean any further. Come on, stretch as far as you can. I got you. Are you okay?
1: Yeah. Oh, thank you. Is my pa still here?
3: No. No, he left.
1: Good.
3: Okay. Clapham, enough is enough. You have to shoot straight with me, all right? Tell me what's happening with you.
1: Okay. I'll tell you everything.
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0: So you stole it from Mr. Smith?
1: Yes, Harry, I stole it from Mr. Smith. Pa didn't tell me to do it. I did it on my own. But this time I really was a thief. It just proves everything I said to you.
0: It proves what?
1: That I've got a black heart. that I'll always have a black heart, that I'm destined to be just like my pa and his pa before him, a thief and a liar. It would have been better if you just let me drown.
10: Oh, come on.
1: You would have saved a lot of trouble for those people that I'm probably going to hurt in the years to come.
10: I would never leave you to harm. You're my friend.
1: You can't be my friend anymore.
10: Well, sorry. You can't get rid of me that easy. My mother always tells us, God forgives us. How dare we not forgive others? I'm going to stand by you, Clapham, no matter what.
1: Your mother wouldn't want you to be friends with such a black heart.
10: We're all born with a black heart, but it doesn't need to stay that way.
1: What do you mean?
10: My heart used to be no different than yours.
1: What? You were a thief?
10: Well, no, but I was born with an evil heart. You know, you don't have to teach a newborn baby to be selfish. They're naturally that way.
1: So, you're different now?
10: Yes, and you can be too. All you gotta do is shoot straight with God, just like you've done with me. If you're true-hearted with God, and if you ask Him to, He'll forgive you, and He'll give you a clean heart. Not only that, He'll make you His son, and you're part of the best family in the whole world.
1: I'm forgiven? Just like that?
10: Yeah, just like that.
1: I don't know, that doesn't make sense to me. That ain't never the way it works in my world. You wrong somebody, you pay the price.
10: The price was already paid for you.
1: How?
10: Come on. We have a lot to talk about.
1: I don't understand. A new creature?
10: Well, the good book says if anyone belongs to Christ, he's a new creature. Come on inside. My parents can explain it a lot better than I can.
11: Oh, Harry.
10: Father? What's the matter?
11: It's Lucy. She's very sick.
10: What?
1: Lucy?
11: I need you to go to Mr. Johnson's store for castor oil.
10: I will. Can I see her first?
11: Yes. She's resting in her room.
10: Lucy?
12: Oh, hello, Harry. Clapham! What brings you here?
1: I heard you was feeling worse than a warthog with indigestion.
12: Yeah, but I feel better now.
11: Harry, you need to go get that medicine.
10: Yes, sir. We'll be back soon. You want to come with me, Clapham?
1: Sure. Oh. While we're at the store, I have to get Pa some rum.
10: Does he always make you buy his liquor for him?
1: Yeah. If I dare to walk in that house empty-handed, it'll jump down my throat. If there's rum in my hand, he'll leave me alone. Well, until he wants me to steal again. But that ain't gonna happen no more.
10: Okay. Well, do you have the money?
1: He gave me some last night.
10: Uh-oh.
1: What?
10: Mr. Johnson's store. It's closed. I have to buy the medicine at Smith's.
1: I ain't going to Smith's. He kicked me out of his store the last time I was there.
10: You can stay out here if you like.
1: So, you'll buy the rum for me?
10: No.
1: Why not?
10: I won't buy liquor for anyone.
1: You expect me to show my face to Mr. Smith after what I did?
10: If you run now, you'll only prove you're the kind of person he thinks you are. Prove him wrong.
1: Okay. I'll go in. But you first.
13: You! What are you doing here?
1: My pa needs rum.
10: And my sister needs castor oil.
13: Do you really expect me to serve you after what you did?
1: I have the money.
13: You do, huh? Well, let me see it. Well, I'm only trusting you because of your friend here. I know his parents. They would never cheat anyone.
10: Well, neither would Clapham, Mr. Smith. Not anymore.
13: I find that very hard to believe indeed. Here's your castor oil. And I'll retrieve your rum.
1: Thank you. That's one thing that you have that I never will.
10: What?
1: People's trust.
10: That comes with time, Clapham. Give it time. And give them proof.

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5: We're investigating a theft. 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
4: Clapham, what have you done?
1: I'm your host, John Rhys Davis. 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
1: And now it's time for Silly Songs with Larry, the part of the show where Larry comes out and sings a silly song. Our curtain opens as Larry, having just finished his morning bath, is searching for his hairbrush. Having no success, Larry cries out,
2: "Oh, where is my hairbrush? Oh, where is my hairbrush? Oh, where, oh, where, oh, where, oh, where, oh, where, oh, where, oh, where, oh, where, oh, where is my hairbrush?"
1: Having heard his cry, Pa Grape enters the scene. Shocked and slightly embarrassed at the sight of Larry in a towel, Pa regains his composure and reports.
3: "I think I saw a hairbrush back there."
2: "Back there is my hairbrush. Back there is my hairbrush. Back there, oh where, back there, oh where, oh where, back there, back there is my hairbrush."
1: Having heard his joyous proclamation, Junior Asparagus enters the scene. Shocked and slightly embarrassed at the sight of Larry in a towel, Junior regains his composure and comments,
4: "Why do you need a hairbrush? You don't have any hair!"
1: Larry is taken aback. The thought never occurred to him. No hair? What will this mean? What will become of him? What will become of his hairbrush? Larry wonders,
2: "No hair.

0: for my hairbrush.
1: Having heard his wonderings, Bob the Tomato enters the scene. Shocked and slightly embarrassed at the sight of Larry in a towel, Bob regains his composure and confesses,
0: Larry, that old hairbrush of yours, well, you never use it, you don't really need it, so, well, I'm sorry, I didn't know, but I gave it to the peach, 'cause he's got hair.
1: Feeling a deep sense of loss, Larry stumbles back and laments,
0: Not fair, oh my hairbrush. Not fair, my poor hairbrush. Not fair, not fair, no hair, not fair, no wear, no hair, not fair, not fair, not fair. My little hairbrush.
1: Having heard his lament, the peach enters the scene. Himself in a towel, both Larry and the peach are shocked and slightly embarrassed at the sight of each other. But recognizing Larry's generosity, the peach is thankful.
0: Thanks for the hairbrush.
1: Yes, good has been done here. The peach exits the scene. Larry smiles, but still feeling an emotional attachment for the hairbrush, calls out,
0: Take care of my hairbrush. Take care, oh my hairbrush. Take care, don't dare not care. Take care, nice hair, no fair. Take care of my hairbrush.
1: The end.
2: 24/7 and just for us. This is Vision Kids.

0: This is Vision Kids.
1: Hi, I'm Brooke, and my favourite Bible verse is Isaiah 41:18, which says, I will open up rivers for them on the high places. I will give them fountains of water in the valleys. I fill the desert with pools of water. Rivers fed by springs will flow across the parched ground. That's Isaiah 41,

0: it's Andy Kirk here. A man once owned a lolly shop, and obviously his main customers were young children coming daily to buy these lollies. There was one particular child who always brought fake money to pay for these. Nevertheless, he always accepted the cash, knowing that he was gaining no benefit from this. Someone once questioned him about this, to which he replied, "The only reason I'm accepting this fake money is to remind myself not to be fake in other areas in my life." The truth is, guys, so many people are not living life as the real them, but instead a cheap copy, or in some cases a complete fake. Let's become secure in the very person that we're made and who we're destined to be, and not live in this world as a fake. Let this be a bit of a reminder, like that money in the lolly shop. I'm Andy Kirk. Super
1: Kids. Vision Kids.
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1: This is Vision Kids.
2: Hi, I'm Quinn, and my favorite Bible verse is Isaiah 53:6. It says, "We all like sheep have gone astray. Each of us has turned to our own way, and the Lord has laid on him the iniquity of us all." That's Isaiah 53:6, and this

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1: This is Vision Kids.
2: Hey, I got a question. Why did Jesus come down?
3: Abby, that's a great question, and I think we can answer it with a song. Come on, kids, sing along. Jesus came.

0: to us.
1: Hey guys, I like your singing.
0: Well, hello. Kids, meet Mr. Donut Man.
2: Hey, Mr. Donut Man.
1: Hello.
2: We were just singing about why Jesus came down to earth.
1: Hey, that's wonderful. Mind if I sing along?
3: Sure.

0: Great singing, everyone.
1: So does that answer the question?
2: Yeah!
0: And that's why God came down to us.
3: Hey guys, it's Andy Kirk. The truth is an awesome thing. When you tell the truth, people feel good about you. They think that you're someone they can trust. They will believe you and they will respect you and they will think good things about you. Sometimes it's hard to tell the truth though. Sometimes telling the truth means you might get into trouble, and sometimes you might have to own up to making a mistake. In these times, telling the truth is an awesome thing. It means you can be forgiven for making that mistake. The truth can set you free from that mistake, and that's awesome. I'm Andy Kirk. Super
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1: Vision Kids!
2: And now it's time for Silly Songs with Laddie, the part of the show where Laddie comes out and sings a silly song. One day, while talking with Dr. Archibald, Laddie confronts one of his deepest fears.

0: your father? Fascinating! So what you're saying is, if your lips left you...
1: That'd be too bad, I'd be so fat.

0: Oh my, this is more serious than I thought. Laddie, what do you see here?
1: That looks like a lip.
0: What about this?
1: It's a lip.
0: And this?
1: It's a lip, it's a lip, it's a lip, lip, lip, it's a lip, it's a lip, it's a lip, lip, lip, it's a lip, it's a lip, it's a lip, lip, lip, lip, lip, lip, lip.
0: Laddie, tell me about your childhood.
1: When I was just 2 years old, I left my lips out in the cold and they turned blue. What could I do?
0: Oh dear, they turned blue. What could you do?
1: Oh, they turned blue.
0: I see.
1: On the day I got my tooth, I had to kiss my great aunt Ruth. She had a beard, and it felt weird.
0: My, my, she had a beard, and it felt weird?
1: She had a beard.
0: Oh.
1: 10 days after I turned 8, got my lips stuck in a gate. My friends all laughed, and I just stood there until the fire department came and broke the lock with the crowbar, and I had to spend the next 6 weeks in lip rehab with this kid named Oscar who got stung by a bee right on the lip, and we couldn't even talk to each other until the 5th week because both of our lips were so swollen, and when he did start speaking, he just spoke Polish, and I only knew like 3 words in Polish, except now I know 4 because Oscar taught me the word for lip, usta.
0: Your friends all laughed, usta. How do you spell that?
1: I don't know.
0: So what you're saying is that when you were young...
1: They turned blue, what could I do? She had a beard and it felt weird. My friends all laughed. Whoop-da!
0: I'm confused.
1: I love my lips!

0: told you how I feel about my nose?
1: Oh, look at the time!
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1: Verse of the week.
0: Consider it pure joy, my brothers, whenever you face trials of many kinds. James 1:2. 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
4: Behind the ivy, there's a doorway. It's my secret garden.
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4: Might I have a bit of earth to plant things in, to see them come alive?
6: A garden. When you find a bit of earth you want, then take it, child, and make it come alive.
7: I'm Colin. Mr. Craven is my father.
4: I didn't know he had a boy.
7: He doesn't like to see me, because my mother died after I was born. And when he looks at me, it reminds him. I don't like people to see me, because I'm always like this, ill and having to stay in bed.
8: Good heavens, Miss Mary, what are you doing here? You must come away at once. At once, do you hear?
7: I don't want her to leave.
8: But Master Colin...
7: So of course she must stay. Thank you, Medlock. You may go.

0: This is Vision Kids.
1: For the next few days, it rained continuously, and I spent more and more time visiting Colin and talking to him. We were becoming very good friends, and he didn't seem to mind answering whatever I asked him.
2: Colin, why don't you like being looked at?
3: I always hated it. Even when I was little, they used to take me to the seaside and I had to lie in my carriage. Everyone would stare at me. Once an old lady started to pat my cheeks and say, "You poor little thing." And so I screamed out loud and bit her finger. She was so frightened that she ran away.
2: She must have thought you'd gone mad like a dog.
3: Well, they shouldn't have stared at me all the time.
2: But you don't mind me looking at you?
3: Of course not.
2: Would you mind if... well, if someone else saw you?
3: I wouldn't mind meeting that boy you've been telling me about. Dickon, who knows where the animals live in their secret places.
2: I'm sure you wouldn't mind him.
3: The birds and the animals like him. And I suppose I'm a sort of boy animal.
2: Yes, a wild boy animal who bites people. Living in a secret hidey hole.
1: After a whole week of rain, there finally came a morning when the sky was blue again. The warmth and the light of the sunshine seemed to have made the whole world different. And after a week of rain, the grass was suddenly so green. New things were growing in the flower beds, and the birds were singing everywhere.
2: Oh, Dickon, you're here already. How could you get here so early? The sun has only just got up.
4: I was up before the sun today. How could I have stayed in bed? It's like the world's begun all over again this morning. Look, Miss Mary, how the crocuses have come out.
2: They're all purple and orange and gold.
4: Shh! Keep as still as a stone. Over there, it's Ben Weatherstaff's robin.
2: Oh!
4: See in his beak? He's got a bit of twig. That means he's building his nest. So we mustn't notice him or call to him. He's too busy. Fly away somewhere else if we bother him now.
2: But I can't help looking at him.
4: Let's talk about something else then.
2: Yes. Do you know about Colin?
4: Colin?
2: It's all right, I've met him. I've been to talk to him every day this week. He says I'm making him forget about being ill and dying.
4: I'm glad, you know.
2: Dickon, I can't work it out. Do you think he wants to die?
4: No. But perhaps he wishes he'd never been born. Mother says that's the worst thing on earth for any child. Not to feel wanted.
2: Colin just sits in bed all day, worrying he might get a hump on his back.
4: Hey, why couldn't he come in here sometime?
2: That's just what I was thinking.
4: Then he wouldn't be fretting about his back. He'd be watching the buds grow in the rose bushes. I could push him in his wheelchair.
2: Yes, and the doctor did say he should have some fresh air.
4: It'd be good for him, I reckon. Miss Mary, look. Have you seen how the robin and his mate have been working while we've been sitting here? Look at him, perched on that branch, wondering where to put that bit of twig.
1: There was such a lot to see and to do that morning in the secret garden that I was very late getting back to my room.
5: Oh, where on earth have you been, Miss Mary? Master Colin has been asking for you and asking for
2: you. Well, tell him I can't go and see him just yet. I want to have my bath first.
5: Oh, I wish you'd come now, Miss Mary. He's getting into one of his moods again, and it might calm him down if you came to see him.
2: It'll do him good to wait for once. I'll go and see him when I've had my bath.
5: Oh,

0: Oh, my head.
1: Why are you in bed?
0: I got up this morning and waited for you for ages, but you didn't come. So I had them put me in bed again. My back was aching and my head was aching and I was tired. Why didn't you come?
1: I was working in the garden with Dickon.
0: Dickon? I won't let him keep coming in here if you stay out with him all the time instead of coming to see me.
1: Is that so? Well, if you won't let Dickon come, then I'll never visit you again.
0: You'll have to if I want you to.
1: I jolly well won't.
0: They'd make you. If you wouldn't come, then they'd drag you in.
1: Oh, well, would they, Mr. Raja? They might be able to drag me in, but they wouldn't be able to make me talk to you. I'd just sit there.
0: Oh, how selfish!
1: Selfish? What about you? You're more selfish than I am. You're the most selfish boy I ever saw.
0: Not as selfish as Dickon. He keeps you playing outside when I'm all by myself in here.
1: He's not selfish. He's nicer than any boy who ever lived. He's like an angel, is Dickon?
0: Fine angel. A common cottage boy off the moor.
1: Well, he's nicer than a selfish little Raja.
0: I'm not selfish. I'm ill and there's a lump coming on my back and anyway, I'm going to die.
1: What nonsense. Of course you're not going to die. You just say that to make people feel sorry for you. I believe you're proud of it.
0: What? You! Get out of my room!
1: All right then. I'm going if you're going to throw things at me. And I won't come back. And I was planning such a nice surprise for you too. But now I won't tell you about it. Ever!
2: Ah, there you are, Miss Mary. A parcel has come for you. I've had Martha take it up to your room. It's from Mr. Craven.
1: From my uncle? Goodness me. I wonder what it is.
3: It was a big wooden box, full of neat packages tied up in string. There were beautiful books. Two of them were all about gardens and were full of coloured pictures. There were some board games too. And best of all, a lovely little writing case with my name printed on it in gold.
4: Oh, aren't they lovely, Miss Mary?
1: Yes, and it's such a surprise. I never expected Mr. Craven to think of me. If Colin wasn't in such a bad mood, I'd go and show him. He'd like playing the games and looking at the gardening books. Mm. They might stop him fretting about his back. He always seems to worry about it most when he's tired and cross.
5: Well, he's certainly tired and cross now.
1: Perhaps I should go and see him. But I said I'd never go back again. I know. I'll go and see him. If he wants me, in the morning. He might throw his book at me again. But I'll go in the morning.
3: However, it was in the middle of the night when I was wakened by such dreadful sounds that I jumped out of bed in an instant. Doors were being opened and shut, and there were hurrying feet in the corridors, and someone was crying and screaming at the same time. Screaming and crying in a horrible way.
1: Oh, I can't bear it. Must be Colin having one of those tantrums. Oh, this is terrible. Someone ought to make him stop. Why should everyone in the house be afraid of a little boy?
6: Oh, you're awake, Miss Mary. Nurse Jenny is at her wit's end. She wondered if you might come and see Master Colin.
7: He's worked himself up into hysterics. He might do himself an injury. No one can do anything with him. But he might listen to you.
6: Yes.
7: He likes you.
1: Oh, does he? He threw me out of his room before. He's just a spoiled little boy.
7: Oh, that's it, Miss Mary. You're in just the right mood to deal with him. You go and tell him off. Go on, child, as quick as ever you can.
3: I flew along the corridor, and the nearer I got to the screams, the crosser I became. By the time I reached Colin's door, I was furious.
1: Stop that noise! Oh, why doesn't everyone just run out of this house? Colin! Stop it at once or you'll scream yourself to death, and I wish you would.
0: I felt it! The lump on my back! I knew I would! I'll get a hunch on my back! And then I'll die!
1: Of course you didn't feel a lump! There's nothing the matter with your stupid back all you've got is hysterics. Turn over at once. Let me have a look at this lump.
0: I can't move.
1: Nurse, come in here, please, and show me his back this minute.
7: Perhaps he won't let me.
0: It's all right. Show her. She'll see then.
7: Well, if you say so.
0: Oh! Oh, your hands are cold.
1: Oh, stop moaning. You're very thin. I can feel every single rib on your back. But there's no lump here. Nothing at all. Except backbone lumps like everyone's got. And you can only feel them because you're so thin. I've got them too. And they used to stick out almost as much as yours do. Till I got a little bit less scrawny. Do you hear me, Colin? There is no lump on your back. And if you ever say there is again, I'll laugh at you.
7: I didn't know he was worried about a lump on his spine. Well, his back is weak, of course, because he doesn't get any exercise, but I could have told him there was no lump there if I'd have known he was worried about it.
0: Could you really?
7: Yes, sir. Your back is perfectly normal.
1: You see?
0: Normal? So, do you think I might live to grow up then?
7: I can't see any reason why not. If you'd only control your temper and start getting some exercise and fresh air.
0: Oh, Mary, would you help me? Would you take me out to look for the... I mean, to get some fresh air sometime? I'd like some fresh air if I could go out with you. And with Dickon, perhaps.
1: Of course we'll take you. That's what I was coming to tell you before. We've been planning it. To take you out into the garden in your chair.
7: Oh. Well, now, Miss Mary, you'd better try and get back to sleep. I'll wait with him. He'll drop off after a while. He's much calmer now. Then I'll lie down myself in the next room.
1: Colin, before I go, would you like me to pat your hand again and sing to you? Perhaps it would help you go to sleep.
0: Oh, yes, please. Thank you, Mary.
1: Thank you, Nurse. I'll stay with my cousin till he goes to sleep.
7: Well, if you're sure, you must call me if you want me.
1: All right, then.
0: Oh, Mary, I almost said it by accident. About the garden, but I stopped myself in time.
1: Yes, well done.
0: You said before something about a surprise.
1: Can I trust you with a secret? For sure?
0: Yes, for sure!
1: Well, Dickon is going to come and see you if you like him to.
0: I would! I'd love him to!
1: And he'll bring some of his creatures with him.
0: What? Here into my room? Oh!
1: But that's not all. The rest is better. There is a door into the garden, Colin. I found it.
0: Oh.
1: It was hidden under the ivy on the wall.
0: Oh, Mary! Shall I see it? Do you think I'll live to see it?
1: Of course you'll live to see it. Don't be so silly.
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9: This is Vision Kids.

0: If you please, sir, here's Dickon and his, his companion, sir. Dickon, take your cap off.
1: All right. Hello, Master Cullen. Here's a newborn lamb. His name's Bleat. Can I put him in your lap for a moment?
2: Oh, yes. All right.
1: Here you go.
2: What's he doing nuzzling around like that?
1: He's looking for something to eat. I brought him in a bit hungry, because I thought you'd like to see him feed. See? Here's his milk in a baby's bottle. Would you like to try feeding him?
2: Oh, yes. Like this. Oh, look at him. He's drinking it. He's drinking it.
3: Dickon told Colin about how he had found the lamb just as the sun was rising 3 mornings ago, and about the moor, and about his fox cub, and about a million other things. Dickon told us the country names for all the flowers, and he showed Colin which ones were already growing in the secret garden. Colin got very excited indeed about going to see them. Finally, the great day came. Dickon began to push the wheelchair slowly and steadily. I walked along beside it, and Colin leaned back in his chair and lifted up his face to the sky, breathing in the fresh spring air. The orders had been obeyed, and there was not a soul to be seen as we trundled along, admiring the flower beds. Then, at last, we turned into the long walk by the ivied walls.
4: This is it.
2: Here? But I can't see anything. It's just a wall. There's no door.
4: Yes, that's just what I thought. Look, over there, that's the garden where Ben Weatherstaff works.
2: Is it?
1: And that's where the robin grew over the wall, isn't it, Miss Mary?
4: Yes.
2: Oh, I wish he'd come again.
1: I reckon he will.
4: And there, where the lilac bushes, that's where he perched on the little heap of earth and showed me the key.
2: What? There?
4: Yes, and this... this is the ivy that the wind blew back.
2: Oh!
4: And see, here's the handle. And here is the door. Dickon, push him in. Push him in quickly.
1: Ready?
2: I'm closing my eyes till we get inside.
1: All right, Master Colin. You can open them now.
2: Garden.
3: That afternoon, the whole world seemed to devote itself to being perfect and radiantly beautiful for one very special boy. Dickon pushed the chair slowly round and round the garden, stopping every other moment to let Colin see the wonders springing out of the earth or trailing down from trees. Then Dickon lifted Colin out of his chair and sat him down under a tree, and we all ate some biscuits which Dickon had brought.
2: I never want this afternoon to end. I'm feeling ever so much better.
4: It must be the fresh air.
1: I wouldn't be surprised to see you walking soon.
2: Walking? Me?
1: Why shouldn't you?
2: But I've never walked.
1: You've got 2 legs. Same as other folk. There's nothing wrong with them, is there?
2: I don't think so. But they're so thin and weak, they shake so much, that I'm afraid to try to stand on them.
1: Well, when you stop being afraid, then you can try standing up. And you'll stop being afraid by and by.
2: Dickon, who is that man?
1: Man?
4: Where?
2: Over there. His head just popped over the wall. But he's gone now.
1: Must have been someone up a ladder. Who could it be?
2: I don't think he saw me because I'm under all these branches, and he was looking the other way. There he is again!
4: Oh, stay under the tree, Colin. You too, Dickon. It's Ben Weatherstaff.
5: What's going... the naughty lass! How'd that get in there? Oh, always asking questions. You were just nosing about trying to find your way in there, weren't you? Oh, I don't know why I ever wasted my time talking to thee. It was all because of that robin.
4: It was your robin who showed me the way in. He didn't know he was doing it, but he did.
5: A robin indeed. Hey, who's down there with thee? Oh, Dickon. I'm surprised at thee, lad, getting mixed up in a scrape like this.
2: Dickon is here because I asked him.
5: Who's that? Another boy? What? Who? thee. But...
2: Do you know who I am? Answer me.
5: Do I know who you are? Oh, with thy mother's eyes staring at me. My word, I don't know who else I could be. That must be the poor cripple boy.
2: Cripple? Cripple? I'm not a cripple, I'm not.
4: No, he isn't. He hasn't got a lump on his back at all. I looked and there was nothing there, nothing at all.
5: I'm sorry. I was only saying what I've been told, and folks often talk nonsense, I know. I'd always heard tell that the young master was had a crooked back. Has there not?
2: No.
4: It's perfectly normal. The nurse told us.
5: Well, then what ails thee, lad? Why can't thou walk? Are thy legs crooked?
2: No, there's nothing wrong with my legs. It's just that... Dickon, come here and help me up, will you?
1: Come on. There we go. Easy does it. And up. There.
2: You see? Look at me. You see?
4: You're standing up.
2: Yes, I am. Look, I can stand.
4: Colin, you're tall. Look how tall you are when you stand up straight.
1: You're as straight as I am, Master Colin. As straight as any lad in Yorkshire.
5: Hey, lad. Well, God bless thee. You're as thin as a rake and pale as a ghost, but there's nowt wrong with thee that a bit of sunshine won't mend. I'm right sorry about what I said. The lies folk tell me don't know the truth.
4: You can't keep standing on top of a ladder. Come round to the door, Ben.
5: You found the door?
4: Yes. Look, it's over here. Can you see? I'll let you in.
2: Dickon.
1: Yeah?
2: I want to walk over to that tree. Will you help me?
1: Sure.
2: Thanks.
1: Come on. You're doing fine, Master Colin. Come on, nice and steady now. Just a few more steps. There.
4: This way. We're over here.
2: Ah, Weatherstaff. Now you can see me properly. Do you think I'm a cripple now? Do my legs seem crooked?
5: No, sir, not a bit of it. But why's thou been hiding thyself away?
2: Because until my cousin Mary came to stay, everyone thought I was going to die. But I'm not going to.
5: Die? That's not going to die, I can see that. That's got too much pluck in thee. Now, look, sir, why don't thou sit down a moment, if I care to, and tell me what's to do?
1: Down we go.
2: Very well, then, Weatherstaff. You need to know that this is a secret garden. You mustn't say a word about it to anyone else.
5: Oh, I can keep a secret, don't thou worry.
2: What work do you do in the gardens here?
5: Whatever I please. I'm sort of retired now, but they keep me on special, like, because she liked me.
2: She?
5: Our dear mother, God rest her.
2: This was her garden, wasn't it?
5: Aye, it was. How she loved it. I'm sure she'd be very glad that you're in it now.
2: Dickon and Mary have worked hard to make it come alive again, but it must be kept a secret. We might ask you to help us sometimes, but you must only come when no one can see you.
5: Ah, well, now I'll tell you a secret. I've come in here before, and no one saw me then.
2: What? When?
5: Last time I was here was about 2 years ago.
2: But the door was locked.
5: I got in the same way the robin does, over the wall, except I climbed over. Only I couldn't do it this year because of my rheumatics. Oh, Master Colin, she was so fond of her roses, the mother was. And she was such a pretty young thing. She said to me once, Ben, she said, and I can see those laughing eyes now. If ever I'm ill, she said, or I go away, please take care of my roses. Well, she did go away, as you know. And then we had orders that no one was ever to come near this place. But as for me, well, I'd already had my orders from her. And so over the wall I popped once a year for her sake to do a bit of pruning, till the rheumatics stop me.
2: I'm glad you did wear the staff. You'll know how to keep the secret.
5: Oh, yes, sir, I will. And it'll be nicer for me to come in through the door in future. Much easier than clambering over that wall. And look who's come to see what all the fuss is about.
4: Who? Oh, it's your Robin, Ben.
2: Oh, look at him.
5: So, Mr. Curious, that didn't want to miss out on the fun, did that? Well, do you approve?
1: I reckon he does.
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2: I don't want to be strange. 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
2: No! He mustn't be told.
1: If he keeps asking for more food, they won't believe he's an invalid. 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
0: I've got an idea.
9: 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I must go back to Misselthwaite. 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
10: 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There were birds, there were lions, there were zebras and monkeys and every other animal in between. 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
3: Hi, I'm Bella, and my favourite Bible verse is Mark 11:24,
0: which says,
3: "So I tell you to ask for what you want in prayer,
0: and if you believe that you have received those things,
3: then they will be yours."
0: That's Mark 11:24.
3: And this is Vision Kids.
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of the Heavenly First United Baptist, Presbyterian, Methodistical, Evangelical, Evangelistic, Nazaristic, Faithaholic,

0: Hey guys, it's Andy Kirk. Mark Twain once said, 20 years from now, you'll be more disappointed by the things that you didn't do than by the ones that you did. So throw off the bow lines, sail away from the safe harbour, catch the trade winds in your sails, explore, dream, discover. Wow, what amazing words. Let me say to all of you out there to listen to these wise words and get a dream in your heart and start to act it out. We're all made for a purpose, and one of the worst things to let die in our life is hope or our dreams. We can do amazing things, and you're the right person for the job. You were born for such a time as this. So throw off the bow lines, sail away from the safe harbour, catch the trade winds in your sails, explore, dream, and discover. I'm Andy Kirk. Super
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0: Well, hello there. It's good to have you back. You're always welcome here at Lamplighter Theatre. On our last visit...
1: You'll do what I say, Clapham.
2: Pa, I don't feel right taking what's not mine.
1: Stealing's in your blood, boy. Ain't no escaping it. Your grandpa was a thief, too. You'll take them clips, or you feel the whip when we get home, you hear?
2: Someday, I'm gonna stand up to him.
3: You see, Harry, you have good things ahead of you. I'll live as a criminal my whole life.
2: Why do you say that?
3: My pa's taught me all about thieving. It's in my blood, and there ain't no escaping it.
4: The good book says if any man belongs to Christ, his old life just passes away. No one has to be a prisoner of their bloodline.
1: Where's my dinner?
5: I'm cooking it up now, Norman.
3: Oh! Oh! The flames! The curtain's on fire!
5: Oh, my arm!
3: Ma!
1: You burned my dinner, woman!
3: Pa! She's in pain!
1: Oh. Don't you talk back to me!
3: Pa, no!
5: Clapham?
3: Hello, Mrs. Davis. Do you think it'd be okay if I just stayed here for a spell?
5: That's fine. You're with family.
3: Okay, Clapham. You gotta go in that house sometime. You can't stand out here all night. Ma? Ma, what are you doing?
5: Making him another supper.
3: Where is he?
5: Sleeping off the rum. When he wakes up, food better be on the table.
3: Well, where'd you get the food?
5: I took some vegetables from Hennessy's farm.
3: Ma, you stole them?
5: I would rather take the wrath of old Hennessy than the wrath of your pa any day.
3: I'd rather you not have to do either. How's your arm?
5: Swollen, but better.
3: You think I should stay? I mean, when he gets up, you think he's gonna...
5: Oh, he won't remember nothing about tonight. Except that his rotten wife couldn't make him nothing but vegetables for dinner.
3: Well, let me cook those for you.
5: That'd be nice. Kind of tired.
3: Ma?
5: Hmm?
3: Why do you stay and let Pa treat you like he does?
5: Well, it wasn't like this when we got married. And I guess I keep hoping... Well...
3: You look tired. Why don't you go on to bed? I'll take care of this.
5: I suppose I will. Thank you, son.
3: Good night, Ma. Mr. Smith?
6: Yes, Clapham?
3: I'm done sweeping. Are there any other chores I could do before I go?
6: Yes, actually. I need to head to the stables for a few minutes. You can watch the shop for me, huh?
3: Yes, of course.
6: Good. I shan't be gone long.
3: Mr. Smith?
6: What is it, Clapham?
3: I've done chores all month, and I was just wondering if you could pay my wages? It's going on 2 weeks late.
6: Clapham, you know the shop has been slow for quite a while now. When harvest comes and people begin to have money again, well, they'll come back to the shop. But for now, I need to be mindful of expenses and inventory. I'll have the money to pay your wages next month, and not a moment before.
3: It's just that the menagerie is coming to town, and I just wanted just a little bit of spending money for...
6: Clapham! Surely you have more important things to do with your money than spend it on the frivolity of a menagerie. I shall be back shortly.
3: I'll never get to go.
7: Hello, young man.
3: Hello.
7: Do you work here?
3: I'm just watching the store for a bit.
7: Do you have any umbrellas?
3: Yes, we do. That one there should work just fine.
7: Excellent. Here is your money, kind lad. Thank you.
3: Thank you. Mr. Smith would never know. No, I won't do it. This is enough for 3 rides at the menagerie. What am I seeing? This is not mine. Wait, it is mine. He doesn't have the right to make me work and not pay me. I'm not his slave. And he won't miss it anyways. He won't even miss it at all.

0: Do you have your basket, Lucy?
1: Yes.
0: Annie?
2: I have it.
0: Hello.
1: It's Clapham.
0: Clapham? I didn't know you were coming here. We were on our way to pick berries.
1: Yeah. Do you want to come?
3: I don't know.
0: What's the matter?
3: My stomach's upset.
0: Oh.
1: Berries are wonderful for aching stomachs. They make me feel better.
0: Is that it? Your stomach?
3: Yeah, it's my stomach, that's all.
0: All right, then. Mother, we're going.
4: Oh, wait! Just a moment, children. Now, Lucy, are you certain you'll be all right?
1: Yes, Mother.
4: It is a very long walk.
1: The walk will do me good, Mother. The fresh air will help me feel better.
4: Oh, I don't know if this is a good idea.
3: Where are you going?
1: Oh, the woods around Providence Bend.
3: Well, that's a long ways.
4: I know. And I cannot believe I'm being persuaded by my children to go against my better judgment.
2: She'll be fine, Mother.
3: Yeah, I can carry her all the way on my back.
1: Yay! Clapham can carry me.
4: Go, child. Oh, and take the plaid shawl with you, Annie, to tie round her if it gets cool towards evening.
0: We'll take good care of her, Mother. Clapham, you and I can make a hand chair and carry her. Come on, let's put our hands together.
3: Okay.
0: Your Highness, your hand chair awaits. Okay,
1: oh,
0: off
1: no,
0: we go. Love berries.
3: Yeah, they're really good.
1: My fingers hurt.
2: Lucy, you've only picked a few berries.
1: But look, I have more in my basket than you.
2: Uh-huh, that's because Clapham put them in there when you weren't looking.
1: My legs hurt.
0: Maybe Mother was right. Maybe this was too long of a journey for you.
1: It wasn't. I just don't feel well, that's all.
0: Did you eat too many berries?
1: I haven't eaten any. I just want to rest.
2: All right, you two go on ahead of us. I'll sit with Lucy.
0: All right, come on, Clapham.
3: Well, let's try up the hill.
0: All right, race you there.
3: Last one there is a rotten blueberry.
1: Clapham is a very nice boy, do you think?
2: Yes.
1: I mean, he's generous and caring.
2: Yes.
1: And you know, Father was only a few years older than Clapham when he asked Mother to marry.
2: Oh, Lucy, you are a silly girl.
1: Well, wouldn't he be a nice addition to our family?
2: If you're so taken with him, why don't you marry him?
1: I'm just a little girl to him.
2: Oh, you're a little girl to everyone.
1: I feel faint.
2: That's what happens when little girls get foolish thoughts.
1: I'm not joking, Annie.
2: Well, just close your eyes and lie down.
0: Take a look at this one. These are so good. Really glad to be out here today, huh?
3: Yeah.
0: You aren't yourself today, Clapham.
3: I'm not.
0: It's such a carefree day. But you seem troubled.
3: There ain't no carefree days.
0: Something's eating away at you. Well, are you going to share it with your friend, or are you just going to let it eat you up?
3: I did something.
0: What?
3: I can't say.
0: Oh, I'm your friend. You can tell me whatever you want to.
3: Then I guess I don't want to.
0: Well, if it'll put that Clapham smile back on your face, then you ought to go ahead and tell me. Just get it off your chest.
3: I did something bad.
0: So, would you like for me to guess? Or?
3: No, look, just leave me alone. If I tell you, you won't want to be my friend no more.
0: Well, I don't believe that.
3: Let's just go back to where the girls are.
0: Did you do something to me or my family?
3: No.
0: Well, then why can't you tell me?
3: Please, stop talking about it.
0: Okay. But whatever it is, my mother always tells me, it's the truth that sets a man free.
5: Harry!
0: What?
5: We need to get home. Lucy's really sick.
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3: Mr. Smith?
10: Yes, Clapham.
3: I need to tell you something.
10: Are you going to tell me that you're finished cleaning the counter?
3: No, sir.
10: Then I'm not interested. Finish the counter, then you may have your say. I'm busy.
3: Yes, sir.
11: Hello.
10: Hello, sir.
11: Yes, I've come to return this umbrella.
10: Oh.
11: I purchased it yesterday, and I'm afraid the handle is broken. You see? I was wondering if you have anything similar.
10: Well, yeah, yes, we do, but I'm sorry. I don't remember you buying an umbrella.
11: Oh, yes, you weren't here. I gave the money to this young man here.
10: You did?
11: Yes.
10: Clapham, did you take this man's money?
3: Yes.
10: I see. Well, sir, how about this umbrella in exchange for the one you have?
11: Oh, that looks fine to me. Thank you, sir.
10: Thank you.
11: Good day.
10: Good day. You didn't tell me you sold an umbrella.
3: No, sir. I didn't.
10: And I didn't notice the money in the register at the end of the day.
3: Sir!
10: You stole it!
3: This is what I was gonna tell you, Mr. Smith.
10: Where is the money?
3: Look, I have it right here.
10: Get out of my shop!
3: Mr. Smith, I'm sorry, but...
10: Get out!
3: Yes, sir.

0: Clapham?
1: Yes, Ma?
0: I want you to go into town and get me something.
1: Okay, what do you want?
0: Here's my mixture bottle. Don't hold nothing, hardly. Just get it filled up with rum. My stomach's so cold today. Here's 9 pence.
1: You told me you didn't have a cent in the world.
0: Well, I'd never lie to you, Clapham. You know that.
1: Yes, ma'am.
0: I found this last night in Paul's corduroys.
1: Put it back, then. We're bad enough without stealing from each other.
0: He ain't gonna miss it. Besides, I deserve it after the way he treated me.
1: Oh, the stealing has got to stop somewhere. I ain't gonna do this no more.
0: Clapham! Clapham, come back to your ma.
1: I ain't stealing never again. Never.
2: Hey, boy.
1: What?
2: Come here.
1: Yes, Pa.
2: You're coming to town with me.
1: Why?
2: Just walk with me, boy.
1: What are we gonna do?
2: I'll tell you when I think it's your business. Now, come on.
1: You're gonna make me steal for you, ain't you?
2: Am I gonna have to drag you to town?
1: No. No, Pa, I won't do it. I ain't gonna steal for you again. I don't want to be a thief no more.
2: Boy, you may as well let that go. You were born a thief, and you always will be one.
1: No, I won't.
2: Don't you even think about running. Looks like I'm needing a whip to keep you in line.
1: Oh, no!
2: Come back here, now! You gotta come home sometime.

0: Look at that. I finally caught as much as you. Clapham?
1: What?
0: Aren't you ever going to tell me what happened to you? Or what you did that was so wrong?
1: I told you I didn't want to talk.
0: You know, you can tell me anything. I'll stick by a friend through thick and thin.
1: Oh, it's too much thick.
0: Well, I'm listening.
1: I'll tell you some other time. Maybe. I'm gonna cast out a bit further.
0: Ah! What's wrong with your arm?
1: Ah, I hurt it.
0: How?
1: Cutting wood.
0: Yeah, that's a pretty good-sized bruise for cutting wood.
1: I just wasn't watching what I was doing. Don't worry about it, please.
0: I will worry about it. And tell you what, I'm not fishing with you anymore until you do what a friend should do and tell me everything you need to tell me.
2: Clapham? Clapham!
1: Yes?
2: Come here, boy. Don't you never run from me again. Never!
3: Clapham!
1: Help!
3: Clapham! He could drown. Aren't you going to help him?
2: Let him help himself.
3: Wait, he's come back. I don't swim well.
1: Help!
3: Hang on, Clapham. I'm coming! Oh, God, help us. Wait. Clapham, there's a branch ahead of you. Grab it!
1: Where?
3: It's to your right, sticking out.
1: I got it.
3: Okay, hold on. I'm coming. I'm right here. Reach out for my hand. Come on. I can't lean any further. Come on, stretch as far as you can. I got you. Are you okay?
1: Yeah. Oh, thank you. Is my pa still here?
3: No. No, he left.
1: Good.
3: Okay. Clapham, enough is enough. You have to shoot straight with me, all right? Tell me what's happening with you.
1: Okay. I'll tell you everything.
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0: You stole it from Mr. Smith?
1: Yes, Harry, I stole it from Mr. Smith. Pa didn't tell me to do it. I did it on my own. This time I really was a thief. It just proves everything I said to you.
0: It proves what?
1: That I've got a black heart. That I'll always have a black heart. that I'm destined to be just like my pa and his pa before him. A thief and a liar. It would have been better if you just let me drown.
8: Come on.
1: You would have saved a lot of trouble for those people that I'm probably going to hurt in the years to come.
8: I would never leave you to harm. You're my friend.
1: You can't be my friend anymore.
8: Well, sorry. You can't get rid of me that easy. My mother always tells us, God forgives us. How dare we not forgive others? I'm going to stand by you, Clapham, no matter what.
1: Your mother wouldn't want you to be friends with such a black heart.
8: We're all born with a black heart, but it doesn't need to stay that way.
1: What do you mean?
8: My heart used to be no different than yours.
1: What? You were a thief?
8: Well, no, but I was born with an evil heart. You know, you don't have to teach a newborn baby to be selfish. They're naturally that way.
1: So, you're different now?
8: Yes, and you can be too. All you gotta do is shoot straight with God, just like you've done with me. If you're true-hearted with God, and if you ask Him to, He'll forgive you, and He'll give you a clean heart. Not only that, He'll make you His son, and you're part of the best family in the whole world.
1: I'm forgiven? Just like that?
8: Yeah, just like that.
1: I don't know, that doesn't make sense to me. That ain't never the way it works in my world. You wrong somebody, you pay the price.
8: The price was already paid for you.
1: How?
8: Come on. We have a lot to talk about.
1: I don't understand. A new creature?
8: Well, the good book says if anyone belongs to Christ, he's a new creature. Come on inside. My parents can explain it a lot better than I can.
9: Oh, Harry.
8: Father? What's the matter?
9: It's Lucy. She's very sick.
8: What?
1: Lucy?
9: I need you to go to Mr. Johnson's store for castor oil.
8: I will. Can I see her first?
9: Yes. She's resting in her room.
8: Lucy?
10: Oh, hello, Harry. Clapham! What brings you here?
1: I heard you was feeling worse than a warthog with indigestion.
10: Yeah, but I feel better now.
9: Harry, you need to go get that medicine.
8: Yes, sir. We'll be back soon. You want to come with me, Clapham?
1: Sure. Oh, while we're at the store, I have to get Pa some rum.
8: Does he always make you buy his liquor for him?
1: Yeah. If I dare to walk in that house empty-handed, it'll jump down my throat. If there's rum in my hand, he'll leave me alone. Well, until he wants me to steal again. But that ain't gonna happen no more.
8: Okay. Well, you have the money?
1: He gave me some last night.
8: Uh-oh.
1: What?
8: Mr. Johnson's store. It's closed. I have to buy the medicine at Smith's.
1: I ain't going to Smith's. He kicked me out of his store the last time I was there.
8: You can stay out here if you like.
1: So, you'll buy the rum for me?
8: No.
1: Why not?
8: I won't buy liquor for anyone.
1: You expect me to show my face to Mr. Smith after what I did?
8: If you run now, you'll only prove you're the kind of person he thinks you are. Prove him wrong.
1: Okay. I'll go in. But you first.
11: You! What are you doing here?
1: My pa needs rum.
8: And my sister needs castor oil.
11: Do you really expect me to serve you after what you did?
1: I have the money.
11: You do, huh? Well, let me see it. Well, I'm only trusting you because of your friend here. I know his parents. They would never cheat anyone.
8: Well, neither would Clapham, Mr. Smith. Not anymore.
11: I find that very hard to believe indeed. Here's your castor oil, and I'll retrieve your rum.
1: Thank you. That's one thing that you have that I never will.
8: What?
1: People's trust.
8: That comes with time, Clapham. Give it time, and give them proof.

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4: Sheriff?
5: We're investigating a theft. What do we have here?
4: Clapham, what have you done?
1: I'm your host, John Rhys Davis. 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
7: Oh, not this song.
8: All right, come on, Archie, let's sing this one. It's one of my favorites.
7: We already sang it once. I really don't want to go back there
8: again. It's a classic.
7: Please, no.
8: And it's for the kids.
7: Oh, all right.
9: If my lips ever left my mouth, packed a bag and headed south, that'd be too

0: say your father? Fascinating! So what you're saying is, if your lips left you...
1: That'd be too bad, I'd be so sad, I might get mad, I'd call my dad, that'd be too bad.
0: That'd be too bad?
1: That'd be too bad.
0: Why?
1: Because I love my lips.

0: Oh, my. This is more serious than I thought. Laddie, what do you see here?
1: That looks like a lip.
0: What about this?
1: It's a lip.
0: And this?
1: It's a lip, it's a lip, it's a lip, lip, lip, it's a lip, it's a lip, it's a lip, lip, lip, it's a lip, it's a lip, it's a lip, lip, lip, lip, lip, lip, lip.
0: Laddie, tell me about your childhood.
1: When I was just 2 years old, I left my lips out in the cold and they turned blue. What could I do?
0: Oh dear, they turned blue. What could you do?
1: Oh, they turned blue.
0: I see.
1: On the day I got my tooth, I had to kiss my great Aunt Ruth. She had a beard and it felt weird.
0: My, my, she had a beard and it felt weird?
1: She had a beard.
0: Oh.
1: 10 days after I turned 8, got my lips stuck in a gate. My friends all laughed and I just stood there until the fire department came and broke the lock with the crowbar, and I had to spend the next 6 weeks in lip rehab with this kid named Oscar who got stung by a bee right on the lip, and we couldn't even talk to each other until the 5th week because both of our lips were so swollen, and when he did start speaking, he just spoke Polish, and I only knew like 3 words in Polish, except now I know 4 because Oscar taught me the word for lip, usta.
0: Your friends all laughed, usta. How do you spell that?
1: I don't know.
0: So what you're saying is that when you were young...
1: They turned blue, what could I do? She had a beard and it felt weird. My friends all laughed. Woofda!
0: I'm confused.
1: I love my lips!
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3: Vision Kids!
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0: this cute and cuddly little bit. Ah, it's a redback spider! Get it off me! Ah!
1: Ha, that guy very funny. Yeah, I like him a lot, Steve. My fine guy. Yeah, we come back again soon.
2: Helping kids look to God daily.
3: This is Vision Kids.

jam zoo. 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Oh yes, and the tweet of a bird, that's always a good one. And then we have the neigh of a horse. Well, I've been studying the native call.

0: Drink six.
1: Wow. 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Some people can't do it without the bar bars. And the bar bars aren't in the Bible. I put the bar bars in later. Can you do it without the bar bar do bar bar? It's very hard, so let's try it.
0: Ready, set, go!
1: We all like sheep have gone astray. Each of us has turned to his own way. But the Lord has laid on him the iniquity of us all. Sing, oh, da, da, da, da. By Isaiah 53, 6. That's it. Everyone together. 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

0: Wow! I'm going to give you a clap. You are so good. Wait, wait. Ready for a clap? Would you like another one? Fine, they're free. Now I'm going to give you lots of claps now. 150. Well done. You did well.
1: This is Vision Kids,
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1: Hey, I'm Eddie, and my favourite Bible verse is Luke 6:31, which says, treat people the way that you want them to treat you. That's Luke 6:31. And this is Vision Kids.
2: Vision Kids!
3: Our Father in heaven, hallowed be your name. 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

0: 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But
1: God made me to love. God made the dolphins to splash in the sea.
2: God made the kookaburras laugh at you and me.
1: God made the seagulls so flappy and free. 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

0: Ooh, that thong was like being in a zoo, wasn't it?
1: We are the future. We are Vision Kids.

0: Hey guys, it's Andy Kirk. Houses were torched, crops were stolen, and hasty graves were dug for corpses. This was the legacy of Attila the Hun, sweeping across northern Italy and wreaking havoc and destruction on the remnants of the Roman Empire. But they unintentionally left another, more positive legacy as well. Refugees fled from burning cities, desperate to find safe refuge, and some literally took to the swamps, finding sanctuary in a desolate group of islands in a marshy lagoon. When the Huns were followed by other invading tribes, more Roman citizens streamed to the swamps to avoid the carnage and destruction on the mainland. Over the next few centuries, they transformed the inhospitable surroundings into an architectural wonder, Venice. With more than 400 bridges and almost 200 canals, it became a center of trade and seafaring power. Built out of misfortune, Venice eventually turned into one of the richest and most beautiful cities in the world. Harsh necessity can be the mother of glorious invention. I'm Andy Kerr. Super
1: Kids. Vision Kids.
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Oh, stop it. 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
6: Behind the ivy, there's a doorway. 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
6: Might I have a bit of earth to plant things in, to see them come alive?
8: A garden. When you find a bit of earth you want, then take it, child, and make it come alive.
9: I'm Colin. Mr. Craven is my father.
6: I didn't know he had a boy.
9: He doesn't like to see me, because my mother died after I was born. And when he looks at me, it reminds him. I don't like people to see me, because I'm always like this, ill and having to stay in bed.
10: Good heavens, Miss Mary, what are you doing here? You must come away at once. At once, do you hear?
9: I don't want her to leave.
10: But Master Colin...
9: So of course she must stay. Thank you, Medlock. You may go.

0: This is Vision Kids.
1: For the next few days, it rained continuously, and I spent more and more time visiting Colin and talking to him. We were becoming very good friends, and he didn't seem to mind answering whatever I asked him.
2: Colin, why don't you like being looked at?
3: I always hated it. Even when I was little, they used to take me to the seaside and I had to lie in my carriage. Everyone would stare at me. Once an old lady started to pat my cheeks and say, "You poor little thing." And so I screamed out loud and bit her finger. She was so frightened that she ran away.
2: She must have thought you'd gone mad like a dog.
3: Well, they shouldn't have stared at me all the time.
2: But you don't mind me looking at you?
3: Of course not.
2: Would you mind if... well, if someone else saw you?
3: I wouldn't mind meeting that boy you've been telling me about. Dickon, who knows where the animals live in their secret places.
2: I'm sure you wouldn't mind him.
3: The birds and the animals like him. And I suppose I'm a sort of boy animal.
2: Yes, a wild boy animal who bites people. Living in a secret hidey hole.
1: After a whole week of rain, there finally came a morning when the sky was blue again. The warmth and the light of the sunshine seemed to have made the whole world different. And after a week of rain, the grass was suddenly so green. New things were growing in the flower beds, and the birds were singing everywhere.
2: Oh, Dickon, you're here already. How could you get here so early? The sun has only just got up.
4: I was up before the sun today. How could I have stayed in bed? It's like the world's begun all over again this morning. Look, Miss Mary, how the crocuses have come out.
2: They're all purple and orange and gold.
4: Shh! Keep as still as a stone. Over there, it's been Weatherstaff's robin.
2: Oh!
4: See in his beak? He's got a bit of twig. That means he's building his nest. So we mustn't notice him or call to him. He's too busy. Fly away somewhere else if we bother him now.
2: But I can't help looking at him.
4: Let's talk about something else then.
2: Yes. Do you know about Colin?
4: Colin?
2: It's all right, I've met him. I've been to talk to him every day this week. He says I'm making him forget about being ill and dying.
4: I'm glad, you know.
2: Dickon, I can't work it out. Do you think he wants to die?
4: No. But perhaps he wishes he'd never been born. Mother says that's the worst thing on earth for any child. Not to feel wanted.
2: Colin just sits in bed all day, worrying he might get a hump on his back.
4: Hey! Why couldn't he come in here sometime?
2: That's just what I was thinking.
4: Then he wouldn't be fretting about his back. He'd be watching the buds grow on the rose bushes. I could push him in his wheelchair.
2: Yes, and the doctor did say he should have some fresh air.
4: It'd be good for him, I reckon. Miss Mary, look. Have you seen how the robin and his mate have been working while we've been sitting here? Look at him, perched on that branch, wondering where to put that bit of twig.
1: There was such a lot to see and to do that morning in the secret garden that I was very late getting back to my room.
5: Oh, where on earth have you been, Miss Mary? Master Colin has been asking for you and asking for
2: you. Well, tell him I can't go and see him just yet. I want to have my bath first.
5: Oh, I wish you'd come now, Miss Mary. He's getting into one of his moods again, and it might calm him down if you came to see him.
2: It'll do him good to wait for once. I'll go and see him when I've had my bath.
5: Oh,

0: my head.
1: Why are you in bed?
0: I got up this morning and waited for you for ages, but you didn't come. So I had them put me in bed again. My back was aching and my head was aching and I was tired. Why didn't you come?
1: I was working in the garden with Dickon.
0: Dickon? I won't let him keep coming in here if you stay out with him all the time instead of coming to see me.
1: Is that so? Well, if you won't let Dickon come, then I'll never visit you again.
0: You'll have to if I want you to.
1: I jolly well won't.
0: They'd make you. If you wouldn't come, then they'd drag you in.
1: Oh, well, would they, Mr. Raja? They might be able to drag me in, but they wouldn't be able to make me talk to you. I'd just sit there.
0: Oh, how selfish!
1: Selfish? What about you? You're more selfish than I am. You're the most selfish boy I ever saw.
0: Not as selfish as Dickon. He keeps you playing outside when I'm all by myself in here.
1: He's not selfish. He's nicer than any boy who ever lived. He's like an angel, is Dickon?
0: Fine angel. A common cottage boy off the moor.
1: Well, he's nicer than a selfish little Raja.
0: I'm not selfish. I'm ill and there's a lump coming on my back and anyway, I'm going to die.
1: What nonsense. Of course you're not going to die. You just say that to make people feel sorry for you. I believe you're proud of it.
0: What? You get out of my room! Ah!
1: Right then, I'm going if you're going to throw things at me, and I won't come back. And I was planning such a nice surprise for you too, but now I won't tell you about it, ever.
2: Ah, there you are, Miss Mary. A parcel has come for you. I've had Martha take it up to your room. It's from Mr. Craven.
1: From my uncle? Goodness me. I wonder what it is.
3: It was a big wooden box, full of neat packages tied up in string. There were beautiful books. Two of them were all about gardens and were full of coloured pictures. There were some board games too. And best of all, a lovely little writing case with my name printed on it in gold.
4: Oh, aren't they lovely, Miss Mary?
1: Yes, and it's such a surprise. I never expected Mr. Craven to think of me. If Colin wasn't in such a bad mood, I'd go and show him. He'd like playing the games and looking at the gardening books. They might stop him fretting about his back. He always seems to worry about it most when he's tired and cross.
5: Well, he's certainly tired and cross now.
1: Perhaps I should go and see him. But I said I'd never go back again. I know. I'll go and see him, if he wants me, in the morning. He might throw his book at me again, but I'll go in the morning.
3: However, it was in the middle of the night when I was wakened by such dreadful sounds that I jumped out of bed in an instant. Doors were being opened and shut, and there were hurrying feet in the corridors, and someone was crying and screaming at the same time, screaming and crying in a horrible way.
1: Oh, I can't bear it. Must be Colin having one of those tantrums. Oh, this is terrible. Someone ought to make him stop. Why should everyone in the house be afraid of a little boy?
6: Oh, you're awake, Miss Mary. Nurse Jenny is at her wit's end. She wondered if you might come and see Master Colin.
7: He's worked himself up into hysterics. He might do himself an injury. No one can do anything with him. But he might listen to you.
6: Yes.
7: He likes you.
1: Oh, does he? He threw me out of his room before. He's just a spoiled little boy.
7: Oh, that's it, Miss Mary. You're in just the right mood to deal with him. You go and tell him off. Go on, child, as quick as ever you can.
3: I flew along the corridor, and the nearer I got to the screams, the crosser I became. By the time I reached Colin's door, I was furious.
1: Stop that noise! Oh, why doesn't everyone just run out of this house? Colin! Stop it at once or you'll scream yourself to death, and I wish you would.
0: I felt it! The lump on my back! I knew I would! I'll get a hunch on my back! And then I'll die!
1: Of course you didn't feel a lump! There's nothing the matter with your stupid back! All you've got is hysterics. Turn over at once. Let me have a look at this lump.
0: I can't move.
1: Nurse, come in here, please, and show me his back this minute.
7: Perhaps he won't let me.
0: It's all right. Show her. She'll see then.
7: Well, if you say so.
0: Oh, your hands are cold.
1: Oh, stop moaning. You're very thin. I can feel every single rib on your back. But there's no lump here. Nothing at all, except backbone lumps like everyone's got. And you can only feel them because you're so thin. I've got them too. And they used to stick out almost as much as yours do, till I got a little bit less scrawny. Do you hear me, Colin? There is no lump on your back. And if you ever say there is again, I'll laugh at you.
7: I didn't know he was worried about a lump on his spine. Well, his back is weak, of course, because he doesn't get any exercise, but I could have told him there was no lump there if I'd have known he was worried about it.
0: Could you really?
7: Yes, sir. Your back is perfectly normal.
1: You see?
0: Normal? So, do you think I might live to grow up then?
7: I can't see any reason why not. If you'd only control your temper and start getting some exercise and fresh air.
0: Oh, Mary, would you help me? Would you take me out to look for to get some fresh air sometime? I'd like some fresh air if I could go out with you. And with Dickon, perhaps.
1: Of course we'll take you. That's what I was coming to tell you before. We've been planning it. To take you out into the garden in your chair.
7: Oh. Well, now, Miss Mary, you'd better try and get back to sleep. You aren't. I'll wait with him. He'll drop off after a while. He's much calmer now. Then I'll lie down myself in the next room.
1: Colin, before I go, would you like me to pat your hand again and sing to you? Perhaps it would help you go to sleep.
0: Oh, yes, please. Thank you, Mary.
1: Thank you, Nurse. I'll stay with my cousin till he goes to sleep.
7: Well, if you're sure, you must call me if you want me.
1: All right, then.
0: Oh, Mary, I almost said it by accident. About the garden. But I stopped myself in time.
1: Yes, well done.
0: You said before something about a surprise.
1: Can I trust you with a secret? For sure?
0: Yes, for sure!
1: Well, Dickon is going to come and see you if you like him to.
0: I would! I'd love him to!
1: And he'll bring some of his creatures with him.
0: What? Here into my room? Oh!
1: But that's not all. The rest is better. There is a door into the garden, Colin. I found it.
0: Oh.
1: It was hidden under the ivy on the wall.
0: Oh, Mary! Shall I see it? Do you think I'll live to see it?
1: Of course you'll live to see it. Don't be so silly.
8: Suspense, emotion, and imagination. Focus on the Family Radio Theatre on

0: If you please, sir. Here's Dickon and his... his companion, sir. Dickon, take your cap off.
1: All right. Hello, Master Cullen. Here's a newborn lamb. His name's Bleat. Can I put him in your lap for a moment?
2: Oh, yes. All right.
1: Here you go.
2: What's he doing nuzzling around like that?
1: He's looking for something to eat. I brought him in a bit hungry, because I thought you'd like to see him feed. See? Here's his milk in a baby's bottle. Would you like to try feeding him?
2: Oh, yes. Like this. Oh, look at him. He's drinking it. He's drinking it.
3: Dickon told Colin about how he had found the lamb just as the sun was rising 3 mornings ago, and about the moor, and about his fox cub, and about a million other things. Dickon told us the country names for all the flowers, and he showed Colin which ones were already growing in the secret garden. Colin got very excited indeed about going to see them. Finally, the great day came. Dickon began to push the wheelchair slowly and steadily. I walked along beside it, and Colin leaned back in his chair and lifted up his face to the sky, breathing in the fresh spring air. The orders had been obeyed, and there was not a soul to be seen as we trundled along, admiring the flower beds. Then, at last, we turned into the long walk by the ivied walls.
4: This is it.
2: Here? But I can't see anything. It's just a wall. There's no door.
4: Yes, that's just what I thought. Look, over there. That's the garden where Ben Weatherstaff works.
2: Is it?
1: And that's where the robin flew over the wall. Isn't it, Miss Mary?
4: Yes.
2: Oh, I wish he'd come again.
1: I reckon he will.
4: And there, where the lilac bush is, that's where he perched on the little heap of earth and showed me the key.
2: What? There?
4: Yes. And this... this is the ivy that the wind blew back.
2: Oh!
4: And see, here's the handle. And here is the door. Dickon, push him in. Push him in quickly.
1: Ready?
2: I'm closing my eyes till we get inside.
1: All right, Master Cullen. You can open them now.
3: That afternoon, the whole world seemed to devote itself to being perfect and radiantly beautiful for one very special boy. Dickon pushed the chair slowly round and round the garden, stopping every other moment to let Colin see the wonders springing out of the earth or trailing down from trees. Then Dickon lifted Colin out of his chair and sat him down under a tree, and we all ate some biscuits which Dickon had brought.
2: I never want this afternoon to end. I'm feeling ever so much better.
4: It must be the fresh air.
1: I wouldn't be surprised to see you walking soon.
2: Walking? Me?
1: Why shouldn't you?
2: But I've never walked.
1: You've got 2 legs, same as other folk. There's nothing wrong with them, is there?
2: I don't think so. But they're so thin and weak, they shake so much, that I'm afraid to try to stand on them.
1: Well, when you stop being afraid, then you can try standing up. And you'll stop being afraid by and by.
2: Dickon, who is that man?
1: Man?
4: Where?
2: Over there. His head just popped over the wall. But he's gone now.
1: Must have been someone up a ladder. Who could it be?
2: I don't think he saw me because I'm under all these branches and he was looking the other way. There he is again!
4: Stay under the tree, Colin. You too, Dickon. It's Ben Weatherstaff.
5: What's going... The naughty lass! How'd I get in there? Oh, always asking questions. Hey, you were just nosing about trying to find your way in there, weren't you? Oh, I don't know why I ever wasted my time talking to thee. It was all because of that robin.
4: It was your robin who showed me the way in. He didn't know he was doing it, but he did.
5: The robin indeed. Hey, who's down there with thee? Oh, Dickon. I'm surprised at thee, lad, getting mixed up in a scrape like this.
2: Dickon is here because I asked him.
5: Who's that? Another boy? What? Who? thee. But...
2: Do you know who I am? Answer me.
5: Do I know who you are? Oh, with thy mother's eyes staring at me. My word, I don't know who else there could be. That must be the poor cripple boy.
2: Cripple? Cripple? I'm not a cripple. I'm not.
4: No, he isn't. He hasn't got a lump on his back at all. I looked and there was nothing there. Nothing at all.
5: I'm sorry. I was only saying what I've been told. And folks often talk nonsense, I know. I'd always heard tell that the young master was... that had a crooked back. Has there not?
2: No.
4: It's perfectly normal. The nurse told us.
5: Well, then what ails thee, lad? Why can't thou walk? Are thy legs crooked?
2: No, there's nothing wrong with my legs. It's just that... Look, Dickon, come here and help me up, will you?
1: Come on. There we go. Easy does it. And up. There.
2: You see? Look at me, you see?
4: You're standing up.
2: Yes, I am. Look, I can stand.
4: Colin, you're tall. Look how tall you are when you stand up straight.
1: You're as straight as I am, Master Colin. As straight as any lad in Yorkshire.
5: Hey, lad. Well, God bless thee. You're as thin as a rake and pale as a ghost, but there's nought wrong with thee that a bit of sunshine won't mend. I'm right sorry about what I said. The lies folk tell me they don't know the truth.
4: You can't keep standing on top of a ladder. Come round to the door, Ben.
5: You found the door?
4: Yes. Look, it's over here. Can you see? I'll let you in.
2: Dickon?
1: Yeah?
2: I want to walk over to that tree. Will you help me?
1: Sure.
2: Thanks.
1: Come on. You're doing fine, Master Colin. Come on, nice and steady now. Just a few more steps. There.
4: This way. We're over here.
2: Weatherstaff. Now you can see me properly. Do you think I'm a cripple now? Do my legs seem crooked?
5: No, sir, not a bit of it. But why's thou been hiding thyself away?
2: Because until my cousin Mary came to stay, everyone thought I was going to die. But I'm not going to.
5: Die? That's not going to die, I can see that. That's got too much pluck in thee. Now, look, sir, why don't thou sit down a moment, if I care to, and tell me what's to do?
1: Down we go.
2: Very well, then, Weatherstaff. You need to know that this is a secret garden. You mustn't say a word about it to anyone else.
5: Oh, I can keep a secret, don't thou worry.
2: What work do you do in the gardens here?
5: Whatever I please. I'm sort of retired now, but they keep me on special, like, because she liked me.
2: She?
5: Our dear mother, God rest her.
2: This was her garden, wasn't it?
5: Aye, it was. How she loved it. I'm sure she'd be very glad that you're in it now.
2: Dickon and Mary have worked hard to make it come alive again, but it must be kept a secret. We might ask you to help us sometimes, but you must only come when no one can see you.
5: Ah, well, now I'll tell you a secret. I've come in here before, and no one saw me then.
1: What?
2: When?
5: Last time I was here was about 2 years ago.
2: But the door was locked.
5: I got in the same way the robin does, over the wall, except I climbed over. Only I couldn't do it this year because of my rheumatics. Oh, Master Colin, she was so fond of her roses, the mother was. And she was such a pretty young thing. She said to me once, Ben, she said, and I can see those laughing eyes now. If ever I'm ill, she said, or I go away, please take care of my roses. Well, she did go away, as you know. And then we had orders that no one was ever to come near this place. But as for me, well, I'd already had my orders from her. And so over the wall I popped once a year for her sake to do a bit of pruning. till the rheumatics stop me.
2: I'm glad you did wear the staff. You'll know how to keep the secret.
5: Oh, yes, sir, I will. And it'll be nicer for me to come in through the door in future. Much easier than clambering over that wall. Oh. And look who's come to see what all the fuss is about.
4: Who? Oh, it's your Robin, Ben.
2: Oh, look at him.
5: So, Mr. Curious, I didn't want to miss out on the fun, did I? Well, do you approve?
1: I reckon he does.
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2: No! 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
2: Hi, I'm Evelyn, and my favourite Bible verse is John 3:16, which says, "For God so loved the world that he gave his one and only Son, that whoever believes in him shall not perish but have eternal life." That's John 3:16, and this is Vision Kids.
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1: Okay, everyone. 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We're gonna start off with a great leg exercise, the robot squat. 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

0: Hey guys, it's Andy Kirk. The croissant, despite popular opinion, is not French. It was actually first baked in Austria, and its shape is anything but an accident. The popular pastry dates back to 1683, when an army of 100,000 Ottoman Turks were besieging the city of Vienna. They surrounded it for months, and residents inside the stout walls began to wonder if each day would be their last. When the Turks came for their final attack, Polish King John III reached Vienna and drove the Turks away. The bakers celebrated the end of the siege in a remarkable way. They copied the crescent moon from their enemy's flag and turned it into a commemorative pastry. The moral here is that many of the things that we take for granted, or eat for that matter, have stories attached. Our normal and mundane is in fact significant. Don't ever think what you do either is mundane or insignificant. Celebrate with a croissant. I'm Andy Kirk. Super
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0: Hey guys, it's Andy Kirk. One of Aesop's fables tells of an old man and his son bringing a donkey to the market. Passing some people on the way, they hear a remark, "Look at that silly pair walking when they could be riding." Because of what they said, they then got on the donkey and rode it. And then they heard some people, "Look at those selfish pair breaking the back of the poor donkey." So the old man got off. A bit further down the road, they heard someone say, "That's terrible, having the old man walk while the fit young boy rides." So they swapped over, but then heard how mean it was that the young boy was walking. The old man and the boy pondered the situation, and in the end, they carried the donkey. Now, as silly as this story sounds, the truth behind it is that we can go around living our lives based on what others are saying. Don't be swayed every time someone else has an opinion, but rather stand strong on what you believe. I'm Andy Kirk. Super
1: Kids. We are the future. We are Vision Kids.

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He made smells that. 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
2: "This is my command, be strong and courageous.
3: Do not be afraid or discouraged, for the Lord your God is with you wherever you go."
2: That was Joshua 1:9.
3: And this is Vision Kids.
0: Vision Kids!

my mother's womb. I praise you because I am fearfully and wonderfully made. Your works are wonderful, I know that full well. My frame was not hidden from you when I was made in a secret place. When I was woven together in the depths of the earth, your eyes saw my unformed body. 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

0: guys, it's Andy Kirk. The reality television entry on Wikipedia lists over 300 current and former reality TV series. Included are Survivor, Big Brother, and a show Who's Your Daddy, which paired a woman searching for her biological father, seven imposters, a restraining order for her birth father if he lost the competition, and a $100,000 prize. Mercifully, this show was cancelled after only one episode. Reality TV is so pervasive that it now has its own network. And according to The Economist, one out of every seven teenagers hopes to attain fame through an appearance on a reality TV show. There is no doubt that reality television is popular. But please understand, these shows aren't reality. Entertaining, maybe. Realistic, not at all. But that doesn't prevent people from thinking that what they see on TV is how the world really is. When people's problems come their way, they get distorted by their perception of reality based upon what they see on these shows. I think we need to give ourselves a bit of a reality check and realize we live in the real world and we can actually make a real difference. Let's focus on the things that are real and not spend our time on the things that aren't. I'm Andy Kirk. Super
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2: Hi, I'm Luca, and my favourite Bible verse is Psalm 63, verse 1, which says, "You, God, are my God. Earnestly I seek you. I thirst for you. My whole being longs for you.
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2: That's Psalm 63.

0: G'day, it's Andy Kirk here. The islands around Indonesia are among the most beautiful in the world. Tropical waters, beautiful reefs with fish coloured in every colour of the rainbow, powerful waves and tranquil bays. Tourists, surfers, scuba divers from all around the world have discovered that these hidden jewels are amazing and they pay large sums of money to go there. But the thing is, the locals don't even swim. The reason they deny themselves of the pleasure of exploring this amazing wonder is because long ago someone told a lie that the ocean was full of demons and that swimming would harm them and their families. Because of this lie, many people in that country miss out. Today, you will be faced with incredible opportunities that you should explore and enjoy. So don't listen to lies and don't listen to people who will try and hold you back in fear. Some of these lies may be like you can't do it, or that you're dumb, or you'll never accomplish anything. But believing this instead of exploring and conquering great things will always hold you back. So get out there and dream big. I'm Andy Kirk.
1: Super Kids.
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0: Oh, that was lovely.
1: This is Vision Kids.
2: Luke and the Very Messy Desk. Very few have climbed great mountains. Very few have reached the top.

0: don't mind. Now, one day, you see, I was busy teaching the Year 3 class, and I asked all the girls and boys to get out their maths book. And after about 5 minutes or so, I was walking around the class when I noticed that Luke didn't have his maths book. And so, in an extremely grumpy tone, I asked, "Luke, where is your maths book?"
1: I can't find it."
0: "What do you mean you can't find it? You open up your desk and you find your maths book." So, Luke and I were just about to open up his desk when he cried out, "Wait!
1: It's kind of messy."
0: "I don't care about messy, Luke. You're not getting out of doing your work." So, we began to open up the desk, and this is what we found. We found eight pizza scissors and half a pot of glue and 85 rubber bands. He found one old shoe and a glass canoe and a photo of his dad. He found one old book and a decapitated joke, and he said to himself, "Golly gosh, but Luke couldn't find his book." Well, quite disgusted at the sight of what I found. A decapitated chook. A chook with no head.

0: Strife. 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Luke took a gulp. Ooh. So I marched Luke up to the principal's office, and down came the principal. I'll get to the bottom of this, he said. So the principal, Luke and I headed back down to class to open up Luke's desk. And this is what we found. We found...
1: Do we have to open it?
0: Open up the tray, Luke.
1: Okay.

0: Christmas.
1: It's been great out here with you, Larry. Even though neither of us have showered for 5 days, I'm glad we're going home now.
2: Yeah, I miss my mattress and my box spring.
3: 24/7.
4: And just for us.
3: This is Vision Kids.

Susan, won't you cut it out? 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About an hour later, we start to whinge and moan. They pulled my hair, I need to wait. We'd like an ice cream cone. 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But Luke

0: G'day, it's Andy Kirk here. Today I want to speak about three ways that you can be a better friend at school. And I know you can definitely use these three tips. Number one is to be the friend you want to have. This means everything you want in a friend, be that. If you want a friend that's always smiling, then smile. If you want a friend who listens, then listen. Number two is to encourage. This means to put courage in and not take courage out. And the last one is to laugh with each other, not at each other. The best thing to do with a friend is laugh. And no matter what the situation is today, have a good laugh, but make sure it's not at another person's expense. Too many friendships are wrecked through what we think is a joke, but it's not funny to one person. So laugh with each other, encourage each other, and be the friend you want to be. I'm Andy Kerr. Super
1: Kids. This is Vision Kids.
2: Vision Kids.
3: Vision Kids.
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0: us to get back home.
1: Yeah. Well, at least we're all friends again. Hey, has anybody seen the professor?
2: Nope.
1: Wah!
3: Hey, do you like it? I made it entirely out of bamboo and coconuts. Pretty good, huh? Well, climb aboard.
2: Hey, Bob.
1: Yeah, Larry.
2: Next summer, let's just sell lemonade, like everyone else.
1: That sounds like a good idea.
4: You know that in love we can forgive. Hey, man, it is the only way to live.

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1: Kids.
0: 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Look to God daily.
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4: Samson and the very long hair.

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0: Now Samson knew that something wasn't right, so he thought it best to not be forthright. 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

0: blood in my hair. 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
1: "Wake up, my dear! Samson, my darling, the Philistines are here!"
0: Now Samson, you see, was just like you and me, for without his long hair, he couldn't kill a flea. And try as he might, he put up a fight. But that was the end of Samson that night. Now the moral of the story, as you should all well know, is when the devil tempts you, the answer's always

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1: Vision Kids.
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3: Hi, I'm Atia, and my favourite Bible verse is Luke 8:11, which says, "This is the meaning of the parable. The seed is God's word." That was Luke 8:11, and this is Vision Kids.

So what we got here, folks, is what's called a parable. And a parable is an earthly story with a heavenly meaning. You get my meaning? You see, Jesus used parables a lot to help people understand the truth about who he is and about how he wants us to live, see?

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0: Hey guys, it's Andy Kirk. Today we have so many games that can keep us indoors. In fact, we spend on average 5 hours in front of a screen of some sort. These games include Wii, PlayStation, Xbox, computer, or our mobile phones. They can keep us entertained for hours, and they are great to have. But we need to remember to play them in moderation. Moderation means a little bit at a time. It means only having 2 scoops of ice cream instead of the whole bowl that will make you feel sick. There are other options. We have great games outside, some sport, reading a book or hanging out with our friends and speaking face to face. Let's not spend our whole world living in an unreal world, but spend some actually living in reality. Give that some thought. I'm Andy Kirk. Super
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1: This is Vision Kids.
2: Well, God is great, and he's greatly to be praised. I said God is great.

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That's Philippians 4:13, and this is Vision Kids.

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3: Stop
2: what you're doing and pray to Jesus.
3: Stop
2: what you're doing.

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0: Pray to Jesus when you're bored.
1: Whatever.

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1: What? Excuse me, what's that?
0: Nudge. Shh. Pray to Jesus when you're cranky.
1: Oh, I'm getting really cranky. I gotta count to three. One, two, three. Stop it.
0: Pray to Jesus when you're naughty.
1: Oh, no, it wasn't me. She did it.

0: Jesus, when you're hurting.
1: Ow, that hurts.
0: Pray to Jesus when you're frightened.
1: Oh, what was that?
0: No, it's alright, it's only me. Okay, phew. Pray to Jesus when you're sleepy.
1: Oh, I like this one. Okay, sleepy.
2: I feel like...
1: Colin? I need to do the actions. Don't go to sleep. Colin! Colin! Wake up, Colin!
2: Oh, we're still doing the song, sorry. Yes.
0: Pray to Jesus, mighty, mighty Jesus. Stop what you're doing and pray to Jesus.
1: Stop what you're doing and
0: pray to Jesus.
1: Stop what you're doing and
0: pray to Jesus.

0: future. We are Vision Kids.
1: If you like to talk to tomatoes, if a squash can make you smile, if you like to waltz with potatoes, up and down the produce aisle, have we got a show for you?

0: G'day, it's Andy Kirk here. Some years ago, a young man looking for work approached a foreman on a logging crew and asked for a job. The foreman let the young guy start, and after the first day, he cut the most trees down. Tuesday came and his tree rate slowed down, although he was working all the way through lunch breaks. Wednesday came and went, and now he was in the last place out of all the tree cutters, and the foreman came and said he had no more work for him. The young man was so upset and argued that he was a good worker who didn't stop all day. The foreman agreed that he was a hard worker, and sensing the boy's sincerity, he asked if he had stopped to sharpen his axe. The boy responded he didn't have time to stop, he was working too hard. Not stopping to sharpen an axe when cutting trees is like not taking time to rest when we are really busy. The lesson for today is that we need to be hard working like the boy in all areas of our life, but we also need to take time to rest and be refreshed. If you do this, you will definitely accomplish a whole lot more. I'm Andy Kerr.
1: Super Kids. Helping kids look to God daily.
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1: and just us.
2: This is Vision Kids.
3: Hi, I'm Noah, and my favourite Bible verse is Psalm 23, verse 1 to 2, which says, "The Lord is my shepherd, I lack nothing. He makes me lie down in green pastures. He leads me beside quiet waters." That's Psalm 23, verse 1 to 2. And this is Vision Kids.
4: Vision!

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1: Vision Kids.
2: How awesome is the Lord Most High, the great King over all the earth. 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
3: He turned the sea to dry land.
4: He rules forever by his power.

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2: Streaming live in the Vision

0: The mighty, mighty king. All right, here we go.
1: Adam.
0: Adam, ready? Adam is not the boss. They're looking for another person.
1: Amy.
0: Amy is not the boss. Let's do one more.
1: Katie
0: is not the boss. Jesus is the boss. Cause just the boys.

0: Alrighty, King. We got someone else. Shh, shh, shh.
1: Blake.
2: Blake is not the boss. Ah, ah.
0: She's forgotten her name. What's her name? Mummy can tell us.
3: Nilani.
0: Oh, that's a beautiful name. Nilani, say that. Nilani is not the boss. Sorry, Nilani.
1: Murray.
0: Murray. Murray is not the boss. Who is? Jesus is the boss. Cause girls. Jesus is.

0: right.
1: We got someone else?
2: Steven.
1: Steven is not the boss.
2: Jonathan.
1: Jonathan. It's Jonathan.
0: Jonathan is not the boss.
1: Hey, let's do everyone. You say your name after three. One, two, three. Is not the boss. We got one more. We have one more. Shh, shh, listen.
2: God.
1: Guy is not the boss. Who is Jesus? Is the boss. Cause. Hey, I've got an idea. What about just the grown-ups? The mums and the dads sing the chorus. Ready? Here we go, grown-ups.

0: Mardi Gras.
1: Yes, sir.
0: What?
1: Well done.
0: Who thinks they can do a new song? I sing, the word became flesh and dwelt among us. And you sing, you'd better believe it. All right, here we go.
2: This is Vision Kids.
3: Vision Kids.
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many songs.

0: Okay, Timmy. 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Now, you kids over here, you pretend to be the rain. Let me hear you. And in the middle, you're the wind. Come on. And you kids over here, you're the waves. Let me hear you. Okay, good job. Remember, Timmy, you yell, stop. Are you ready? Let's see.
1: What kind of man?
0: And the rain stopped falling.
1: He spoke to the

0: 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He spoke to the wind.
1: Stop!
0: And the rain stopped.

0: Okay, let's have some rain. And now the wind. And now the waves. Come on, rain. Come on, wind. I need a hurricane. And more waves. Oh, and everybody clap back and forth. It's a terrible storm. Oh, help us, Jesus. Help us.
1: Thank you, Jesus.
2: 24/7.
3: And just for us. This is Vision Kids.

Hey guys, it's Andy Kirk here. Sometimes we feel as though we can't keep on going. How about all those superheroes that are out there that we watch? I'm sure they sometimes feel like they could give up, but they keep on trying. I think the only reason that they defeat the bad guys is because they have a secret weapon. It's not often mentioned. It's called perseverance. There's a story about a frog who fell into some milk one time and he was just going to give up. He wasn't a superhero, he was just an ordinary frog, but he just kept going around and around and around and persevered until ultimately that milk turned to butter and he jumped straight out. Perseverance is what was needed for the frog, it's what's needed for superheroes, and ultimately it's what's needed for us. Practice that this week, guys. Perseverance. I'm Andy Kirk. Super Kid.

0: up to meet the Lord.
1: Oh, yeah.
0: I got down on my knees.
1: Uh-huh.
0: I said my very first prayer.
1: Amen.
0: You know the Holy Ghost, he met me there.
1: Well, well, well.
0: Well, I stepped on the rock. The rock was sound.
1: Uh-huh.
0: And all the love of God came a-tumbling down.

0: to Vision Kids.
1: Vision Kids!
0: Hi, I am Zaylee, and my favourite Bible verse is Mark 12, 30-31, which says, "You must love the Lord your God with all your heart, all your soul, all your mind, and all your strength." The second is equally important, love your neighbour as yourself. That's Mark 12, 30-31, and this is Vision Kids.
1: Vision Kids!

0: Let's start again, shall we?
1: Okay. Where do you want this cement?
0: No! Not there! Oh, silly me! I just can't believe you did that.
2: Vision Kids.
3: Vision Kids.
2: Vision Kids.
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0: Commander, the Lord Jesus Christ has given us our orders of the day. Listen carefully to his words.
1: You are my friends.

Hey guys, it's Andy Kirk. A man crashed his car, which ended up in a ditch. After a few unsuccessful attempts to get his car out, he sat on his bumper and waited for help to arrive. A farmer arrived with a big, powerful horse. The farmer hitched up his horse to the car and yelled, "Pull Nelly," but the horse didn't move. He said, "Pull Buster," but still the horse didn't move. Next, the farmer yelled, "Pull Coco," but once again, the big, strong horse stayed still. Finally, he yelled, "Pull, buddy," and all of a sudden, the horse pulled and pulled, and the car came out of the ditch. The man thanked the farmer, but asked why he got the horse's name wrong. The farmer said he didn't get it wrong, but the horse is blind, and he thought if he was the only one pulling, he wouldn't even try. You know, we're often like Buddy. We won't try something unless we think there are others helping. The truth is that we have the strength in us to achieve so much more. So don't wait to be tricked into doing something, but just give it a go. I'm Andy Kirk. Super Kids.

0: done. You deserve a clap. Everyone does for that.
1: Helping kids.
2: Kids.
1: Kids.
2: Kids.
1: Look to God daily.
2: Daily.
3: Daily.
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0: helping kids look to God daily.
1: This is Vision Kids.
2: I'm Ben, and my favourite Bible verse is Luke 10:33. Then a despised Samaritan came along, and when he saw the man, he felt compassion for him. That's Luke 10:33, and this is Vision Kids.

0: entering one day, and some of the good seed it fell by the wayside. Now, Jenny Fleck, what I want to know is, where are my sewing needles?
1: Sebastian.
0: What?
1: It's not that kind of sewing.
0: Oh.
1: Okay?
0: What kind of sewing is it?
1: No, I think it would be a very good idea.
0: What would?
1: If maybe I took over the singing.
0: Oh, no.
1: And you listen.
0: Not fair.
1: Learn a little bit about what this is all about, okay?
0: No.
1: And go and sit over there.
0: But I've been practicing for weeks and weeks. Oh, can I do that? Dum, da, dum, dum, dim, dim, dum, dum, dum.
2: Went sowing one day, and some of the good seed it fell by the wayside.
0: What's a wayside?
2: And the birds of the air came and ate it with glee.
0: I like these bits.
2: And that was the end of that part of the seed.
0: Oh dear. Oh, I missed the dum-de-dum bits. Oh well, I'm not even supposed to be here.
2: A sower,
0: wait.
2: One,
0: we'll
1: stop it.
0: We just want to turn. And some of the good seeds sprang up right away.
1: Off my strings.
0: Sorry.
2: Cause it fell on the rocks where the soil weren't deep.
0: Help, I'm a thirsty seed. And it wasn't, not weren't.
2: And when the sun rose, it was scorched by the heat.
0: Oh, yeah, well, I'm not going to stay out here and get scorched by any heat. And besides, I haven't got any sunscreen.

0: right. With a thorn, then the thistle, then the weed, then such like.
1: Till he grew up and choked it, and it vanished from sight.
0: Jackie.
1: Just like you're going to, Sebastian.

0: Well, you see, this guy who owned it really looked after it very well.
1: Then as spring was sprung, there was corn everywhere.
0: 30, 60, 100, 200, 400, 590,000 times as much was planted and more. Now can we sing it? Next time through. Not this time. Oh.
1: A sower is sowing today. The seed is God's word, and it's coming your way.
0: My-

0: I feel that it's me. I never thought about it quite like that before. I suppose I have got a few weeds here and there that need pulling out.
1: Helping kids look to God daily.
2: Vision Kids.
3: Father's Day is here again, it's time to celebrate. Amen! The things that make my dad go red, like that bald spot on his head.

0: G'day, it's Andy Kirk here. There's a story set in ancient times about a king who placed a huge rock on a roadway. Then he hid himself and watched to see if anyone would remove the rock. Some of the king's wealthiest and most important people came by and just walked straight past the rock. Heaps of them actually blamed the king for not keeping the roads clear, but none did anything about getting the big stone out of the way. Then a poor man came along carrying a big load of vegetables. On approaching the big rock, the poor guy laid down his basket and moved the rock off the side of the road. After pushing and straining, he finally got it off and looked underneath and found a big purse full of gold. The purse contained a stack of gold and a note from the king that said it's for the person who cleared the road. You know, kids, we need to look sometimes past the big problems in our life and actually attend to them. And as we push through it and push past it, we'll actually find a big reward after it. I'm Andy Kirk. Super
1: Kids. This is Vision Kids.
2: The

0: 24/7
1: and just for us.
2: Vision Kids!
3: Hi, I'm Levi, and my favourite Bible verse is Matthew 13:27-28, which says, "But Jesus immediately said to them, 'Take courage, it is I, don't be afraid.'
4: 'Lord, if it's you,' Peter replied, 'tell me to come to you on the water.'"
3: That's Matthew 13:27-28.
4: And this is Vision Kids.
2: Vision Kids!

0: about? What's a rooster and mashed potatoes have to do with being a pirate?
1: Hey, that's right. We're supposed to sing about piratey things.
0: Oh! And who's ever kissed that chipmunk? That's just nonsense. Why even bring it up? Am I right? What do you think?
1: I think you look like Captain Crunch.
0: Huh? No, I don't.
1: Do too.
0: Do not.
1: You're making me hungry.
0: That's it. You're walking the plank.
1: Says who?
0: Says the cabin. That's who.
1: Oh, yeah? Aye, aye, Captain Crunch.

0: don't look good in leggings.
1: You just don't get it.
2: And we've never been to Boston in the fall.
1: Pass the chips. Who's got the remote control?
0: Here it is. Time for Aeroto.
1: It's definitely time for Wapna.
0: Oh, I don't like this show. Hey, look. I found a quarter.
3: Helping kids look to God daily.
4: This is

0: going to get to heaven?
1: Maybe we can take a taxi. I'm really good at calling taxis. Taxi! Yoo-hoo! Taxicab! Taxi!
2: G'day, it's Andy Kirk here. Saying sorry is the best and bravest thing you can ever do. When you say sorry to someone, you aren't just saying sorry, you're saying that person, you matter. Sorry makes that person feel really good inside. It makes them feel better about what happened. It is the best thing you can do when you make a mistake. What's more, sorry doesn't mean you're a bad person. It means you know you made a mistake. It means you want to make up for that mistake. It means you are brave enough to admit it, and that's huge. It takes guts to say sorry, so don't be afraid to say sorry when you make a mistake, guys. I'm Andy Kirk. Super
3: Kids. Vision Kids.

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2: Be joyful always. Pray continually. Give thanks in all circumstances, for this is God's will for you in Christ Jesus. 1 Thessalonians chapter 5, verse 16 to 18. This verse reminds me about God's will and how He wants me to live in Christ Jesus. I know that I can always be joyful in God because He'll never leave me. And praying and talking to Him all throughout the day can help me find opportunities to give thanks to Him because I know that He's always going to be there for me with everything I do.
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3: Behind the ivy, there's a doorway. It's my secret garden.
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5: Play out of doors as much as you like and get stronger.
3: Might I have a bit of earth to plant things in, to see them come alive?
5: A garden. When you find a bit of earth you want, then take it, child. And make it come alive.
6: I'm Colin. Mr. Craven is my father.
3: I didn't know he had a boy.
6: He doesn't like to see me because my mother died after I was born. And when he looks at me, it reminds him. I don't like people to see me because I'm always like this, ill and having to stay in bed.
7: Good heavens, Miss Mary, what are you doing here? You must come away at once. At once, do you hear?
6: I don't want her to leave.
7: But Master Colin...
6: So of course she must stay. Thank you, Medlock. You may go.

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1: For the next few days, it rained continuously, and I spent more and more time visiting Colin and talking to him. We were becoming very good friends, and he didn't seem to mind answering whatever I asked him.
2: Colin, why don't you like being looked at?
3: I always hated it. Even when I was little, they used to take me to the seaside and I had to lie in my carriage. Everyone would stare at me. Once an old lady started to pat my cheeks and say, "You poor little thing." And so I screamed out loud and bit her finger. She was so frightened that she ran away.
2: She must have thought you'd gone mad like a dog.
3: Well, they shouldn't have stared at me all the time.
2: But you don't mind me looking at you?
3: Of course not.
2: Would you mind if... well, if someone else saw you?
3: I wouldn't mind meeting that boy you've been telling me about. Dickon, who knows where the animals live in their secret places.
2: I'm sure you wouldn't mind him.
3: The birds and the animals like him. And I suppose I'm a sort of boy animal.
2: Yes, a wild boy animal who bites people. Living in a secret hidey hole.
1: After a whole week of rain, there finally came a morning when the sky was blue again. The warmth and the light of the sunshine seemed to have made the whole world different. And after a week of rain, the grass was suddenly so green. New things were growing in the flower beds, and the birds were singing everywhere.
2: Oh, Dickon, you're here already. How could you get here so early? The sun has only just got up.
4: I was up before the sun today. Oh. How could I have stayed in bed? It's like the world's begun all over again this morning. Look, Miss Mary, how the crocuses have come out.
2: They're all purple and orange and gold.
4: Shh. Keep as still as a stone. Over there, it's been Weatherstaff's robin.
2: Oh.
4: See in his beak? He's got a bit of twig. That means he's building his nest. So we mustn't notice him or call to him. He's too busy. Fly away somewhere else if we bother him now.
2: But I can't help looking at him.
4: Let's talk about something else then.
2: Yes. Do you know about Colin?
4: Colin?
2: It's all right, I've met him. I've been to talk to him every day this week. He says I'm making him forget about being ill and dying.
4: I'm glad you know.
2: Dickon, I can't work it out. Do you think he wants to die?
4: No. But perhaps he wishes he'd never been born. Mother says that's the worst thing on earth for any child. Not to feel wanted.
2: Colin just sits in bed all day, worrying he might get a hump on his back.
4: Hey! Why couldn't he come in here sometime?
2: That's just what I was thinking.
4: Then he wouldn't be fretting about his back. He'd be watching the buds grow on the rose bushes. I could push him in his wheelchair.
2: Yes, and the doctor did say he should have some fresh air.
4: It'd be good for him, I reckon. Miss Mary, look. Have you seen how the robin and his mate have been working while we've been sitting here? Look at him, perched on that branch, wondering where to put that bit of twig.
1: There was such a lot to see and to do that morning in the secret garden that I was very late getting back to my room.
5: Oh, where on earth have you been, Miss Mary? Master Colin has been asking for you and asking for
2: you. Well, tell him I can't go and see him just yet. I want to have my bath first.
5: Oh, I wish you'd come now, Miss Mary. He's getting into one of his moods again, and it might calm him down if you came to see him.
2: It'll do him good to wait for once. I'll go and see him when I've had my bath.
5: Oh,

0: my head.
1: Why are you in bed?
0: I got up this morning and waited for you for ages, but you didn't come. So I had them put me in bed again. My back was aching and my head was aching and I was tired. Why didn't you come?
1: I was working in the garden with Dickon.
0: Dickon? I won't let him keep coming in here if you stay out with him all the time instead of coming to see me.
1: Is that so? Well, if you won't let Dickon come, then I'll never visit you again.
0: You'll have to if I want you to.
1: I jolly well won't.
0: They'd make you. If you wouldn't come, then they'd drag you in.
1: Oh, well, would they, Mr. Raja? They might be able to drag me in, but they wouldn't be able to make me talk to you. I'd just sit there.
0: Oh, how selfish!
1: Selfish? What about you? You're more selfish than I am. You're the most selfish boy I ever saw.
0: Not as selfish as Dickon. He keeps you playing outside when I'm all by myself in here.
1: He's not selfish. He's nicer than any boy who ever lived. He's like an angel, is Dickon?
0: Fine angel. A common cottage boy off the moor.
1: Well, he's nicer than a selfish little Raja.
0: I'm not selfish. I'm ill and there's a lump coming on my back and anyway, I'm going to die.
1: What nonsense. Of course you're not going to die. You just say that to make people feel sorry for you. I believe you're proud of it.
0: What? You! Get out of my room!
1: All right then. I'm going if you're going to throw things at me. And I won't come back. And I was planning such a nice surprise for you too. But now I won't tell you about it. Ever!
2: Ah, there you are, Miss Mary. A parcel has come for you. I've had Martha take it up to your room. It's from Mr. Craven.
1: From my uncle? Goodness me. I wonder what it is.
3: It was a big wooden box, full of neat packages tied up in string. There were beautiful books. Two of them were all about gardens and were full of coloured pictures. There were some board games too. And best of all, a lovely little writing case with my name printed on it in gold.
4: Oh, aren't they lovely, Miss Mary?
1: Yes, and it's such a surprise. I never expected Mr. Craven to think of me. If Colin wasn't in such a bad mood, I'd go and show him. He'd like playing the games and looking at the gardening books. Mm. They might stop him fretting about his back. He always seems to worry about it most when he's tired and cross.
5: Well, he's certainly tired and cross now.
1: Perhaps I should go and see him. But I said I'd never go back again. I know. I'll go and see him. If he wants me, in the morning. He might throw his book at me again, but I'll go in the morning.
3: However, it was in the middle of the night when I was wakened by such dreadful sounds that I jumped out of bed in an instant. Doors were being opened and shut, and there were hurrying feet in the corridors, and someone was crying and screaming at the same time. Screaming and crying in a horrible way.
1: Oh, I can't bear it. Must be Colin having one of those tantrums. Oh, this is terrible. Someone ought to make him stop. Why should everyone in the house be afraid of a little boy?
6: Oh, you're awake, Miss Mary. Nurse Jenny is at her wit's end. She wondered if you might come and see Master Colin.
7: He's worked himself up into hysterics. He might do himself an injury. No one can do anything with him. But he might listen to you.
6: Yes.
7: He likes you.
1: Oh, does he? He threw me out of his room before. He's just a spoiled little boy.
7: Oh, that's it, Miss Mary. You're in just the right mood to deal with him. You go and tell him off. Go on, child, as quick as ever you can.
3: I flew along the corridor, and the nearer I got to the screams, the crosser I became. By the time I reached Colin's door, I was furious.
1: Stop that noise! Oh, why doesn't everyone just run out of this house? Colin! Stop it at once or you'll scream yourself to death, and I wish you would.
0: I felt it! The lump on my back! I knew I would! I'll get a hunch on my back! And then I'll die!
1: Of course you didn't feel a lump! There's nothing the matter with your stupid back. All you've got is hysterics. Turn over at once. Let me have a look at this lump.
8: I can't move.
1: Nurse, come in here, please, and show me his back this minute.
7: Perhaps he won't let me.
8: It's all right. Show her. She'll see then.
7: Well, if you say so.
8: Your hands are cold.
1: Oh, stop moaning. You're very thin. I can feel every single rib on your back. But there's no lump here. Nothing at all, except backbone lumps like everyone's got. And you can only feel them because you're so thin. I've got them too. And they used to stick out almost as much as yours do. Till I got a little bit less scrawny. Do you hear me, Colin? There is no lump on your back. And if you ever say there is again, I'll laugh at you.
7: I didn't know he was worried about a lump on his spine. Well, his back is weak, of course, because he doesn't get any exercise, but I could have told him there was no lump there if I'd have known he was worried about it.
8: Could you really?
7: Yes, sir. Your back is perfectly normal.
1: You see?
8: Normal? So, do you think I might live to grow up then?
7: I can't see any reason why not. If you'd only control your temper and start getting some exercise and fresh air.
8: Oh, Mary, would you help me? Would you take me out to look for to get some fresh air sometime? I'd like some fresh air if I could go out with you. And with Dickon, perhaps.
1: Of course we'll take you. That's what I was coming to tell you before. We've been planning it. To take you out into the garden in your chair.
7: Oh. Well, now, Miss Mary, you'd better try and get back to sleep. You aren't. I'll wait with him. He'll drop off after a while. He's much calmer now. Then I'll lie down myself in the next room.
1: Colin, before I go, would you like me to pat your hand again and sing to you? Perhaps it would help you go to sleep.
8: Oh, yes, please. Thank you, Mary.
1: Thank you, Nurse. I'll stay with my cousin till he goes to sleep.
7: Well, if you're sure, you must call me if you want me.
1: All right, then.
8: Oh, Mary, I almost said it by accident. About the garden. But I stopped myself in time.
1: Yes, well done.
8: You said before something about a surprise.
1: Can I trust you with a secret? For sure?
8: Yes, for sure!
1: Well, Dickon is going to come and see you if you like him to.
8: I would! I'd love him to!
1: And he'll bring some of his creatures with him.
8: What? Here into my room? Oh!
1: But that's not all. The rest is better. There is a door into the garden, Colin. I found it.
8: Oh.
1: It was hidden under the ivy on the wall.
8: Oh, Mary! Shall I see it? Do you think I'll live to see it?
1: Of course you'll live to see it. Don't be so silly.
9: 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Our imagination. 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
10: Vision Kids!

0: If you please, sir. Hmm? Here's Dickon and his... His companion, sir. Dickon, take your cap off.
1: All right. Hello, Master Cullen. Here's a newborn lamb. His name's Bleat. Can I put him in your lap for a moment?
2: Oh, yes. All right.
1: Here you go.
2: What's he doing nuzzling around like that?
1: He's looking for something to eat. I brought him in a bit hungry, because I thought you'd like to see him feed. See? Here's his milk in a baby's bottle. Would you like to try feeding him?
2: Oh, yes. Like this. Oh, look at him. He's drinking it. He's drinking it.
3: Dickon told Colin about how he had found the lamb just as the sun was rising 3 mornings ago, and about the moor, and about his fox cub, and about a million other things. Dickon told us the country names for all the flowers, and he showed Colin which ones were already growing in the secret garden. Colin got very excited indeed about going to see them. Finally, the great day came. Dickon began to push the wheelchair slowly and steadily. I walked along beside it, and Colin leaned back in his chair and lifted up his face to the sky, breathing in the fresh spring air. The orders had been obeyed, and there was not a soul to be seen as we trundled along, admiring the flower beds. Then, at last, we turned into the long walk by the ivied walls.
4: This is it.
2: Here? But I can't see anything. It's just a wall. There's no door.
4: Yes, that's just what I thought. Look, over there. That's the garden where Ben Weatherstaff works.
2: Is it?
1: And that's where the robin blew over the wall, isn't it, Miss Mary?
4: Yes.
2: Oh, I wish he'd come again.
1: I reckon he will.
4: And there, where the lilac bush is, that's where he perched on the little heap of earth and showed me the key.
2: What? There?
4: Yes. And this. This is the ivy that the wind blew back.
2: Oh.
4: And see, here's the handle. And here is the door. Dickon, push him in. Push him in quickly.
1: Ready?
2: I'm closing my eyes till we get inside.
1: All right, Master Colin. You can open them now.
2: Oh, I'm in the garden. I'm in the secret garden.
3: That afternoon, the whole world seemed to devote itself to being perfect and radiantly beautiful for one very special boy. Dickon pushed the chair slowly round and round the garden, stopping every other moment to let Colin see the wonders springing out of the earth or trailing down from trees. Then Dickon lifted Colin out of his chair and sat him down under a tree, and we all ate some biscuits which Dickon had brought.
2: I never want this afternoon to end. I'm feeling ever so much better.
4: It must be the fresh air.
1: I wouldn't be surprised to see you walking soon.
2: Walking? Me?
1: Why shouldn't you?
2: But I've never walked.
1: You've got two legs. Same as other folk. There's nothing wrong with them, is there?
2: I don't think so. But they're so thin and weak, they shake so much, that I'm afraid to try to stand on them.
1: Well, when you stop being afraid, then you can try standing up. And you'll stop being afraid by and by.
2: Dickon, who is that man?
1: Man?
4: Where?
2: Over there. His head just popped over the wall. But he's gone now.
1: Must have been someone up a ladder. Who could it be?
2: I don't think he saw me because I'm under all these branches. And he was looking the other way. There he is again!
4: Oh, stay under the tree, Colin. You too, Dickon. It's Ben Weatherstaff.
5: What's going... The naughty lass! How'd that get in there? Oh, always asking questions. You were just nosing about trying to find your way in there, weren't you? Oh, I don't know why I ever wasted my time talking to thee. It was all because of that robin.
4: It was your robin who showed me the way in. He didn't know he was doing it, but he did.
5: A robin indeed. Hey, who's down there with thee? Oh, Dickon, I'm surprised at thee, lad, getting mixed up in a scrape like this.
2: Dickon is here because I asked him.
5: Who's that? Another boy? What? Who? thee. But...
2: Do you know who I am? Answer me.
5: Do I know who you are? Oh, with thy mother's eyes staring at me. My word, I don't know who else there could be. That must be the poor cripple boy.
2: Cripple? Cripple? I'm not a cripple. I'm not.
4: No, he isn't. He hasn't got a lump on his back at all. I looked and there was nothing there. Nothing at all.
5: I'm sorry. I was only saying what I've been told, and folks often talk nonsense, I know. I'd always heard tell that the young master was... well, that had a crooked back. Has there not?
2: No.
4: It's perfectly normal. The nurse told us.
5: Well, then what ails thee, lad? Why can't thou walk? Are thy legs crooked?
2: No, there's nothing wrong with my legs. It's just that... Dickon, come here and help me up, will you?
1: Come on. There we go. Easy does it. And up. There.
2: You see? Look at me. You see?
4: You're standing up.
2: Yes, I am. Look, I can stand.
4: Colin, you're tall. Look how tall you are when you stand up straight.
1: You're as straight as I am, Master Colin. As straight as any lad in Yorkshire.
5: Hey, lad. Well, God bless thee. You're as thin as a rake and pale as a ghost, but there's nowt wrong with thee that a bit of sunshine won't mend. I'm right sorry about what I said. The lies folk tell me they don't know the truth.
4: You can't keep standing on top of a ladder. Come round to the door, Ben.
5: You found the door?
4: Yes. Look, it's over here. Can you see? I'll let you in.
2: Dickon.
1: Yeah?
2: I want to walk over to that tree. Will you help me?
1: Sure.
2: Thanks.
1: Come on. You're doing fine, Master Colin. Come on, nice and steady now. Just a few more steps. There.
4: This way. We're over here.
2: Ah, Weatherstaff. Now you can see me properly. Do you think I'm a cripple now? Do my legs seem crooked?
5: No, sir, not a bit of it. But why's thou been hiding thyself away?
2: Because until my cousin Mary came to stay, everyone thought I was going to die. But I'm not going to.
5: Die? That's not going to die, I can see that. That's got too much pluck in thee. Now, look, sir, why don't thou sit down a moment, if I care to, and tell me what's to do?
1: Down we go.
2: Very well, then, Weatherstaff. You need to know that this is a secret garden. You mustn't say a word about it to anyone else.
5: Oh, I can keep a secret, don't thou worry.
2: What work do you do in the gardens here?
5: Whatever I please. I'm sort of retired now, but they keep me on special, like, because she liked me.
2: She?
5: Our dear mother, God rest her.
2: This was her garden, wasn't it?
5: Aye, it was. How she loved it. I'm sure she'd be very glad that you're in it now.
2: Dickon and Mary have worked hard to make it come alive again, but it must be kept a secret. We might ask you to help us sometimes, but you must only come when no one can see you.
5: Ah, well, now I'll tell you a secret. I've come in here before, and no one saw me then.
2: What? When?
5: Last time I was here was about 2 years ago.
2: But the door was locked.
5: I got in the same way the robin does, over the wall, except I climbed over. Only I couldn't do it this year because of my rheumatics. Oh, Master Colin, she was so fond of her roses, the mother was. And she was such a pretty young thing. She said to me once, Ben, she said, and I can see those laughing eyes now. If ever I'm ill, she said, or I go away, please take care of my roses. Well, she did go away, as you know. And then we had orders that no one was ever to come near this place. But as for me, well, I'd already had my orders from her. And so over the wall I popped once a year for her sake to do a bit of pruning. till the rheumatics stop me.
2: I'm glad you did, Weatherstaff. You'll know how to keep the secret.
5: Oh, yes, sir, I will. And it'll be nicer for me to come in through the door in future. Much easier than clambering over that wall. And look who's come to see what all the fuss is about.
4: Who? Oh, it's your Robin, Ben.
2: Oh, look at him.
5: So, Mr. Curious, that didn't want to miss out on the fun, did that? Well, do you approve?
1: I reckon he does.
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2: 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He mustn't be told.
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me, she always wants her way. 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

0: 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We are Vision Kids.
1: Station manager Lester Chase here. I have prepared a great classic hymn for your listening enjoyment. All right. I hope this goes well. Here we go. I am weak, but thou art strong. That's how it starts. Jesus, keep me from all wrong. 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

0: G'day, it's Andy Kirk here. 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I know it's happened to me. Sometimes people who are hurting inside lash out to make other people feel bad too. They feel so angry and hurt, they feel like they have to get it out. Often it comes out in a mean word directed at us. What you need to know is that you are special. No matter what they say, you need to hold on to that thought really tight and never let it go. You need to look in the mirror and remember that you are special. And words said to you can't hurt you. I'm Andy Kirk. Super
1: Kids. We are the future. We are Vision Kids.

0: 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A tiny little story is all I need.
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2: which says,
1: "For God so loved the world that he gave his one and only Son,
2: that whoever believes in him shall not perish but have eternal life."
1: That's